0: sugar-free gum or mints when it comes to fresh breath and the health of your mouth? Sugar-free gum wins this one. This is according to the University of Michigan School of Dentistry. They say the chewing involved with sugar-free gum stimulates the production of saliva, and that clears away the acids that naturally form in the mouth and cause cavities. Gum also clears away leftover food stuck in your teeth, and the sugar alcohols in sugar-free gum, namely xylitol, has an antimicrobial effect, which means less harmful bacteria that can damage teeth and make your breath smell. Sugar-free mints, they can have a similar effect, but you'd need to get really strong ones to produce more saliva. And because they dissolve quickly, they don't do as much good.
1: Intelligence for your life.
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1: Secretary of War Pete Hegseth is reportedly going to announce deep cuts to the military's top brass. Reports say Hegseth will call for a 20% reduction to the number of positions reserved for admirals and generals at the Pentagon during his State of the Force address from the Quantico, Virginia Marine Corps base Wednesday. Following a summit at the White House today on AI, President Trump said artificial intelligence is vital to American growth, but that it should not be called that, and henceforth he'll call it super intelligence.
2: Renaming artificial intelligence, because it's not artificial. We all agree on that.
1: Attending were the heads of Anthropic, NVIDIA. Elon Musk was there, though a big player was not in attendance. OpenAI CEO Sam Altman was at his company's annual developer conference in San Francisco. Trump said the leaders agreed to police themselves, while Speaker of the House Mike Johnson pledged government oversight without overregulation. Democratic Congressman from California, Ro Khanna, is saying the government's files on the late convicted sex offender Jeffrey Epstein should be one of his party's highest priorities if they win the midterms.
3: California's Ro Khanna said if Democrats regain control of the House and Senate, they need to hyper-focus on releasing the Epstein files. Khanna told CNN that this isn't about politics, but rather about survivors who have been denied justice for decades. Khanna and Kentucky Republican Thomas Massie authored and led the passage of the Epstein Files Transparency Act last November, and now have what Khanna called an Epstein 2.0 bill that they expect to pass. I'm Chris Caraggio.
1: A jury in Ohio has convicted a former American Idol contestant of murdering his wife.
4: Caleb C. Flynn, count one, guilty of aggravated murder. Count two, murder, guilty.
1: Caleb Flynn was found guilty of killing his wife Ashley in their Tip City home earlier this year. Flynn had said that an intruder was responsible. The prosecution argued Flynn killed his wife as she slept because he wanted to be with his mistress. I'm Scott Carr.
5: 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There are just two regular

0: I'm Scott Carr.
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5: This evening brings rain with lows in the low 60s and south winds around 10. That chance of rain sticks around tomorrow with highs near 72. Tomorrow night, plan on rain with around half an inch likely, lows again in the low 60s. Thursday keeps the rain going, with about half an inch of additional accumulation and highs near 67. Friday looks brighter, with sunshine, a few clouds, highs in the mid-60s, and lows in the low 40s.

0: Get ready to move from the place you are right now in your life to the place you are meant to be. It's Intelligence for Your Life. 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And yes, I'm learning right along with you. 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I want you to strike a power pose. 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This is because feeling confident improves your willpower, making you less willing to spend money and more focused on growing your savings. And that motivates you to look for lower prices, use coupons, and skip buying unnecessary items. 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
1: Now that's intelligence for your life.
0: And just ahead, the longevity power of just fidgeting more often with research from the American Journal of Physiology.

0: From our health and wellness files, when it comes to staying fit, more research is now telling us to think small. Because surprisingly, so-called low-intensity movements, they often do much more to help us stay in shape than hours of intense exercise, and I'll prove it. For example, walking. So a study in the journal Medicine and Science in Sports and Exercise found that walking for as little as 5 minutes improves blood flow enough to prevent hardening of the arteries, which is the top risk factor in cardiovascular disease. But guess what? A lot of us don't walk a lot because we're sitting down in front of our computer, right? And speaking of small, fidgeting actually works too, and you're going to love this. Research in the American Journal of Physiology has found people who bounced their legs for 5 minutes improved their health enough to offset the damage of 5 hours of sitting. Health experts say any movement is better than just sitting. And even if you regularly work up a sweat exercising an hour a day at the gym, you're still putting your health at risk if you spend the rest of your time mostly sitting. It's why the World Health Organization now recommends we get up and move at least once every 30 minutes, even if it's just a pace around the room. That will do more to boost your heart health than a vigorous workout followed by sitting the rest of the day.
1: Intelligence for your life.
0: And coming up, apparently smartphone apps are the new Xanax. Smartphone apps designed to calm anxiety are flooding the market. But do they work? I'll share the data on that next.

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1: This evening brings rain with lows in the low 60s and south winds around 10. That chance of rain sticks around tomorrow, with highs near 72. Tomorrow night, plan on rain with around half an inch likely, lows again in the low 60s. Thursday keeps the rain going, with about half an inch of additional accumulation and highs near 67. Friday looks brighter, with sunshine, a few clouds, highs in the mid-60s, and lows in the low 40s.

Here's an interesting headline. It looks like apps are the new Xanax, apps designed to calm anxiety. They're flooding the market right now. Dr. Jane McGonigal is a performance studies expert. She created an app to help her battle her own anxiety and depression. It's called Super Better, and it turns improving mental health into a game. The object is to avoid bad guys that trigger symptoms like second-guessing yourself and engage in power-ups that make you feel good, like taking a walk. Millions of users have played this Super Better, and it's all based on clinically proven psychological treatments. Other apps aim to do the same thing, like Mind Ease and Mind Shift and Personal Zen. But do they work? According to research from the University of Auckland, yes. When study participants used Super Better, for example, for 10 minutes a day for a month, they experienced significantly greater reductions in depressive symptoms and anxiety. So if you're looking for a way to improve your mental health, you may want to download an app. Most of them are free.

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1: President Trump held a White House summit on artificial intelligence Tuesday, hosting Elon Musk and the heads of Anthropic, NVIDIA, and other companies, along with the House Speaker Mike Johnson. Though one big player in AI was not at the summit, OpenAI CEO Sam Altman instead attended his company's annual developer conference in San Francisco. President Trump says the leaders all agreed to self-police themselves, while Johnson pledged government oversight without overregulation. A former American Idol contestant's been convicted of murdering his wife in Ohio. A jury has found Caleb Flynn guilty of killing his wife, Ashley, in their Tip City home earlier this year. The prosecution argued Flynn killed her because he wanted to be free to marry his mistress. Flynn's defense was based around an intruder killing her while the two slept in different rooms. The mayor of New York City's Noron Mamdani's unveiled the first plan to combat anti-Semitic hate crimes in the city.
2: Mamdani said the effort is part of a multi-million dollar initiative to combat Jewish hate crimes.
3: We hold a responsibility to sustain and protect our Jewish neighbors. A responsibility that belongs to each of us.
2: His honor says the city is investing over $6 million in grants for Jewish organizations and $1 million to boost security around synagogues. It comes less than a week after Mamdani was slammed by the Israeli Prime Minister Benjamin Netanyahu over the mayor's criticisms of Israel. In New York, I'm Lizzie Radabali.
1: This as the Republican hoping to become the next New York mayor has been slamming Mamdani's plan.
4: Nassau County Executive Bruce Blakeman says Mamdani's credibility is undermined by his use of hateful rhetoric, along with the mayor's repeated refusal to condemn globalize the Intifada slogans, which are associated with violence against Jews. Blakeman added, it's like putting the fox in charge of the hen house. In New York, I'm Liz Warner.
1: There's flood watches across a dozen states tonight in the Midwest, Plains, and Southwest. Tropical moisture from Hurricane Polo is fueling the flood threats through Wednesday. I'm Scott Carr.
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5: This evening brings rain with lows in the low 60s and south winds around 10. That chance of rain sticks around tomorrow, with highs near 72. Tomorrow night, plan on rain with around half an inch likely, lows again in the low 60s. Thursday keeps the rain going, with about half an inch of additional accumulation and highs near 67. Friday looks brighter, with sunshine, a few clouds, highs in the mid-60s, and lows in the low 40s.

Well, apparently it's time to forget marble and quartz and granite countertops because the real estate website Front Door analyzed 100 of the most popular trending home features and found the kitchen countertop material that can help you sell your house faster is an old-fashioned butcher block. Homes with butcher block countertops sell in 49 days on average, up to a week faster than homes with a farmhouse sink, marble countertops, and granite countertops. What else helps a home sell faster? Vanity lighting in the bathroom. Homes with that feature sell in an average of 44 days, the quickest of any feature, vanity lighting in the bathroom.

Alrighty, Intelligence for Your Life fans, you want to add an extra 10 years to your life? It's simple. Just go swimming. According to Northwestern University, the more you swim, eat right, and avoid tobacco, the longer you're going to live. The studies looked at more than 355,000 people and found that swimming will add as many as 10 years to your life. The studies found that among healthy people, those who swam regularly had an 80% lower risk of heart disease. And another study done by the University of South Carolina found that over the course of a 13-year study, swimmers had the lowest rate of death. For example, in 13 years, 11% of sedentary people passed away, 7% of the runners and walkers passed away, but only 1% of the swimmers in the study passed away. So swimming was by far the activity that led to the longest life. Why would that be? The researchers tell us it's because swimming works the entire body, not just the lower half, like running. Plus, because water makes us buoyant, it's something almost everybody can do. Even people who have bad knees, arthritis, or overweight. And you don't need to spend your life in the pool. An hour a day was all it took to get the longevity benefits. 10 years. And it doesn't matter what stroke you do.

0: They're all equally good. In fact, jogging in water, like what I do, will also provide the same life-lengthening benefits.
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7: This evening brings rain with lows in the low 60s and south winds around 10. That chance of rain sticks around tomorrow with highs near 72. Tomorrow night, plan on rain with around half an inch likely, lows again in the low 60s. Thursday keeps the rain going with about half an inch of additional accumulation and highs near 67. Friday looks brighter with sunshine, a few clouds, highs in the mid 60s, and lows in the low 40s.

Let's talk relationship intel, shall we? And which couples do you think are the happiest overall? Is it the super busy ones who rarely see each other, or the ones who see each other all the time? So believe it or not, a study in the Journal of Human Relations says super busy equals super happy couples on average. In fact, those who worked the most hours reported more contentment in their relationship compared to couples who had more free time to hang out together all the time. The reason, the experts say, it's because busy couples are more intentional about the time they spend together. And they have higher relationship satisfaction because the time they do spend together is more precious and they make it count. Plus, when couples don't see each other all the time, they tend to idealize their partners. This is according to the Journal of Communication. Researchers found those couples focus more on their partners' overall good qualities.

0: This is W247 CY Baraboo and WRDB Reedsburg.
1: The Supreme Court has given the Trump administration a victory in making it easier to deport some immigrants to countries that they're not from. The High Court today granted an emergency request from the Trump administration looking to block a lower court's ruling that said such deportations are unlawful. The court say it'll hear arguments on the case in December. Following a summit at the White House today on AI, President Trump said artificial intelligence is vital to American growth, but that it should not be called that, and henceforth he'll call it super intelligence.
2: Renaming artificial intelligence, because it's not artificial. We all agree on that.
1: Attending were the heads of Anthropic, NVIDIA. Elon Musk was there, though a big player was not in attendance. OpenAI CEO Sam Altman was at his company's annual developer conference in San Francisco. Trump said the leaders agreed to police themselves, while Speaker of the House Mike Johnson pledged government oversight without overregulation.
2: We have a very big lead, and we're going to keep our lead. And it's a very positive thing. It's an amazing industry.
1: Democratic Congressman from California, Ro Khanna, is saying the government's files on the late convicted sex offender Jeffrey Epstein should be one of his party's highest priorities if they win the midterms.
3: California's Ro Khanna said if Democrats regain control of the House and Senate, they need to hyper-focus on releasing the Epstein files. Khanna told CNN that this isn't about politics, but rather about survivors who have been denied justice for decades. Khanna and Kentucky Republican Thomas Massie authored and led the passage of the Epstein Files Transparency Act last November, and now have what Khanna called an Epstein 2.0 bill that they expect to pass. I'm Chris Caraggio.
1: Secretary of War Pete Hegseth is reportedly going to announce deep cuts to the military's top brass. Reports say Hegseth will call for a 20% reduction to the number of positions reserved for admirals and generals at the Pentagon during his State of the Force address from the Quantico, Virginia Marine Corps base Wednesday. I'm Scott Carr.
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1: This evening brings rain with lows in the low 60s and south winds around 10. That chance of rain sticks around tomorrow with highs near 72. Tomorrow night, plan on rain with around half an inch likely, lows again in the low 60s. Thursday keeps the rain going with about half an inch of additional accumulation and highs near 67. Friday looks brighter with sunshine, a few clouds, highs in the mid 60s and lows in the low 40s.

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4: Rain moves in late tonight, lows dropping to the low 60s with a south wind near 10. Tomorrow, showers are possible, highs climbing into the low 70s. Tomorrow night, rain looks likely, around half an inch expected, lows again in the low 60s. Thursday, rain likely with close to half an inch of accumulation, highs near 67. Friday turns mostly sunny, highs in the mid 60s, lows falling to the low 40s overnight.

0: 100 WRDB, Reedsburg, Dells, Baraboo.
1: The Supreme Court has given the Trump administration a victory in making it easier to deport some immigrants to countries that they're not from. The High Court today granted an emergency request from the Trump administration looking to block a lower court's ruling that said such deportations are unlawful. The court say it'll hear arguments on the case in December. Following a summit at the White House today on AI, President Trump

0: Mike Johnson pledged government oversight without overregulation.
1: But we have a very big lead, and we're going to keep our lead. And it's a very positive thing. It's an amazing industry.
0: Democratic Congressman from California, Ro Khanna, is saying the government's files on the late convicted sex offender Jeffrey Epstein should be one of his party's highest priorities if they win the midterms.
2: California's Ro Khanna said if Democrats regain control of the House and Senate, they need to hyper-focus on releasing the Epstein files. Khanna told CNN that this isn't about politics, but rather about survivors who have been denied justice for decades. Khanna and Kentucky Republican Thomas Massie authored and led the passage of the Epstein Files Transparency Act last November, and now have what Khanna called an Epstein 2.0 bill that they expect to pass. I'm Chris Caraggio.
0: Secretary of War Pete Hegseth is reportedly going to announce deep cuts to the military's top brass. Reports say Hegseth will call for a 20% reduction to the number of positions reserved for admirals and generals at the Pentagon during his State of the Force address from the Quantico, Virginia Marine Corps base Wednesday. I'm Scott Carr.
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5: Rain moves in late tonight, lows dropping to the low 60s with a south wind near 10. Tomorrow, showers are possible, highs climbing into the low 70s. Tomorrow night, rain looks likely, around half an inch expected. Lows again in the low 60s. Thursday, rain likely with close to half an inch of accumulation, highs near 67. Friday turns mostly sunny, highs in the mid 60s, lows falling to the low 40s overnight.

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3: Rain moves in late tonight, lows dropping to the low 60s with a south wind near 10. Tomorrow, showers are possible, highs climbing into the low 70s. Tomorrow night, rain looks likely, around half an inch expected, lows again in the low 60s. Thursday, rain likely with close to half an inch of accumulation, highs near 67. Friday turns mostly sunny, highs in the mid 60s, lows falling to the low 40s overnight.

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1: The Supreme Court has given the Trump administration a victory in making it easier to deport some immigrants to countries that they're not from. The High Court today granted an emergency request from the Trump administration looking to block a lower court's ruling that said such deportations are unlawful. The courts say it'll hear arguments on the case in December. Following a summit at the White House today on AI, President Trump said artificial intelligence is vital to American growth, but that it should not be called that, and henceforth he'll call it super intelligence.
2: Renaming artificial intelligence, because it's not artificial. We all agree on that.
1: Attending were the heads of Anthropic, NVIDIA. Elon Musk was there, though a big player was not in attendance. OpenAI CEO Sam Altman was at his company's annual developer conference in San Francisco. Trump said the leaders agreed to police themselves, while Speaker of the House Mike Johnson pledged government oversight without overregulation.
2: We have a very big lead, and we're going to keep our lead. And it's a very positive thing. It's an amazing industry.
1: Democratic Congressman from California, Ro Khanna, is saying the government's files on the late convicted sex offender Jeffrey Epstein should be one of his party's highest priorities if they win the midterms.
3: California's Ro Khanna said if Democrats regain control of the House and Senate, they need to hyper-focus on releasing the Epstein files. Khanna

0: Republican from Utah, Mike Lee, objected to a bill requiring congressional approval before any federally designated presidential memorial could be demolished, preventing the measure from passing through a unanimous consent procedure. I'm Scott Carr.
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2: Rain moves in late tonight, lows dropping to the low 60s with a south wind near 10. Tomorrow, showers are possible, highs climbing into the low 70s. Tomorrow night, rain looks likely, around half an inch expected, lows again in the low 60s. Thursday, rain likely with close to half an inch of accumulation, highs near 67. Friday turns mostly sunny, highs in the mid 60s, lows falling to the low 40s overnight.

much more than this. I did it my way. 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
1: You built your business,

Rain moves in late tonight, lows dropping to the low 60s with a south wind near 10. Tomorrow, showers are possible, highs climbing into the low 70s. Tomorrow night, rain looks likely, around half an inch expected, lows again in the low 60s. Thursday, rain likely with close to half an inch of accumulation, highs near 67. Friday turns mostly sunny, highs in the mid 60s, lows falling to the low 40s overnight.

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1: The Supreme Court has given the Trump administration a victory in making it easier to

0: deport some immigrants to countries that they're not from. The High Court today granted an emergency request from the Trump administration looking to block a lower court's ruling that said such deportations are unlawful. The courts say it'll hear arguments on the case in December. Following a summit at the White House today on AI, President Trump said artificial intelligence is vital to American growth, but that it should not be called that, and henceforth he'll call it super intelligence.
1: Renaming artificial intelligence, because it's not artificial. We all agree on that.
0: Attending were the heads of Anthropic, NVIDIA. Elon Musk was there, though a big player was not in attendance. OpenAI CEO Sam Altman was at his company's annual developer conference in San Francisco. Trump said the leaders agreed to police themselves, while Speaker of the House Mike Johnson pledged government oversight without overregulation.
1: But we have a very big lead, and we're going to keep our lead. And it's a very positive thing. It's an amazing industry.
0: Democratic Congressman from California, Ro Khanna, is saying the government's files on the late convicted sex offender Jeffrey Epstein should be one of his party's highest priorities if they win the midterms.
2: California's Ro Khanna said if Democrats regain control of the House and Senate, they need to hyper-focus on releasing the Epstein files. Khanna told CNN that this isn't about politics, but rather about survivors who have been denied justice for decades. Khanna and Kentucky Republican Thomas Massie authored and led the passage of the Epstein Files Transparency Act last November, and now have what Khanna called an Epstein 2.0 bill that they expect to pass. I'm Chris Caraggio.
0: A bipartisan effort to prevent the Trump administration from demolishing the Kennedy Center has been blocked in the Senate. Republican from Utah Mike Lee objected to a bill requiring congressional approval before any federally designated presidential memorial could be demolished, preventing the measure from passing through a unanimous consent procedure. I'm Scott Carr.
3: Rain moves in late tonight, lows dropping to the low 60s with a south wind near 10. Tomorrow, showers are possible, highs climbing into the low 70s. Tomorrow night, rain looks likely, around half an inch expected, lows again in the low 60s.

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1: There were four wild card openers in Major League Baseball Tuesday. The late game in San Diego had the Padres dominating the Cubs 8-0. Winning pitcher Michael King had a no-hitter until one out in the seventh. The Yankees led the rival Red Sox 2-0 in the seventh. 9-0 New York, the final. Winning pitcher Cam Schlittler with 10 strikeouts in his 6 1/3 scoreless innings. The White Sox opened their best of three at Houston, led 5-0 in the fifth. White Sox won the game 6-3, and the day started in Atlanta with the Braves coming back to defeat Philadelphia 5-3. Austin Riley, a three-run homer in the bottom of the eighth. The New York Giants released wide receiver Odell Beckham. In the WNBA playoffs, Indiana stayed alive, beating Las Vegas 99-89. Caitlin Clark, 27 points, 15 assists. Then in New York, the Liberty, 2-0, eliminated number one Minnesota, winning by a final of 87-71.
2: Early this morning, expect rain, lows in the low 60s, south winds around 10. Still a slight chance of rain today, temperatures near 70. Tonight, rain becomes likely, lows again in the low 60s. Tomorrow, that chance of rain sticks around, about a quarter inch of accumulation, highs near 68. Friday turns mostly sunny, a high in the mid 60s. Saturday brings partly cloudy skies, highs near 66.

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1: President Trump says Tuesday's White House summit on artificial intelligence was very productive. Trump and House Speaker Mike Johnson hosted Elon Musk and the heads of Anthropic, OpenAI, NVIDIA, and others as fears grow over the rapid advancement of AI.
2: They love our country and they love the world, and they came together and they did something that few people really, it's almost like a constitution in a way.
1: Trump touting a document signed by the tech leaders that lays out a series of safety commitments around the advancement of AI. He also pledged that artificial intelligence will henceforth be called superintelligence. Tropical storm Polo has weakened over mainland Mexico. This after the storm made landfall late Monday night in Baja California. According to the National Hurricane Center, the remnants of the storm are packing winds of 35 miles an hour. Meteorologists expect heavy rain and severe flooding to extend into portions of the U.S. Southwest as the week goes on. The number of job openings fell slightly in August. That story from Matt Mattinson.
3: The Labor Department says 7.1 million jobs were available, which is fewer than expected. The number and rate of hires was little changed at 5.2 million for the month. According to the JOLTS report, the number of total separations, including quits and layoffs, were unchanged. Healthcare and social services led the way with the most job postings in August. I'm at Mattinson.
1: Lindsay Clancy's lawyer is now questioning where the evidence is that she admitted to murdering her three children. Clancy was back in court Tuesday for the first time since a mistrial was declared in her case earlier this month. Speaking in court, Clancy's lawyer, Kevin Reddington, says she has no memory of killing her three young children. A joint police task force in southern Arizona is looking into a potential new ransom note in the kidnapping of 84-year-old Nancy Guthrie. The Pima County Sheriff's Department and FBI said they're working to determine the credibility of the message while evaluating comments circulating across social media. The mother of Today Show co-host Savannah Guthrie was abducted from her Tucson area home in early February. I'm Tammy Trujillo.
4: Early this morning, expect rain. Lows in the low 60s. South winds around 10. Still a slight chance of rain today. Temperatures near 70. Tonight, rain becomes likely. Lows again in the low 60s. Tomorrow, that chance of rain sticks around. About a quarter inch of accumulation. Highs near 68. Friday turns mostly sunny. A high in the mid 60s. Saturday brings partly cloudy skies. Highs near 66.

0: from the Fox Sports Studios in Los Angeles. Here's Steve DeSager.
1: There were four wild card openers in Major League Baseball Tuesday. The late game in San Diego had the Padres dominating the Cubs 8-0. Winning pitcher Michael King had a no-hitter until one out in the seventh. The Yankees led the rival Red Sox 2-0 in the seventh. 9-0 New York, the final. Winning pitcher Cam Schlittler with 10 strikeouts in his 6 1/3 scoreless innings. The White Sox opened their best of three at Houston, led 5-0 in the fifth. White Sox won the game 6-3, and the day started in Atlanta with the Braves coming back to defeat Philadelphia 5-3. Austin Riley, a three-run homer in the bottom of the eighth. The New York Giants released wide receiver Odell Beckham. In the WNBA playoffs, Indiana stayed alive, beating Las Vegas 99-89. Caitlin Clark, 27 points, 15 assists. Then in New York, the Liberty, 2-0, eliminated number one Minnesota, winning by a final of 87-71.
2: Early this morning, expect rain, lows in the low 60s, south winds around 10. Still a slight chance of rain today, temperatures near 70. Tonight, rain becomes likely, lows again in the low 60s. Tomorrow, that chance of rain sticks around, about a quarter inch of accumulation, highs near 68. Friday turns mostly sunny, a high in the mid 60s. Saturday brings partly cloudy skies, highs near 66.

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1: President Trump is hailing Tuesday's White House Summit on Artificial Intelligence. Mark Mayfield reports.
2: Trump and House Speaker Mike Johnson hosted Elon Musk and the heads of Anthropic, OpenAI, NVIDIA, and others as fears grow over the rapid advancement of AI.
3: They love our country, they love the world, and they came together and they did something that few people really, it's almost like a constitution in a way.
2: Trump touted a document signed by the tech leaders that lays out a series of safety commitments around the advancement of AI. The president said AI is vital to American growth and pledged that artificial intelligence will henceforth be called superintelligence. I'm Mark Mayfield.
1: Former special counsel Jack Smith defending his criminal investigations into President Trump.
4: I made those decisions without regard to President Trump's political association, activities, beliefs, or candidacy in the 2024 presidential election.
1: Republicans have long maintained Smith used possibly illegal tactics while investigating President Trump's alleged efforts to challenge the results of the 2020 election. A Democratic congressman says the government's files on the late convicted sex offender Jeffrey Epstein should be one of his party's highest priorities if they win the midterms. That story from Chris Caraggio.
5: California's Ro Khanna said if Democrats regain control of the House and Senate, they need to hyper-focus on releasing the Epstein files. Khanna told CNN that this isn't about politics, but rather about survivors who have been denied justice for decades, and called out wealthy and powerful men who allegedly trafficked young girls and women with Epstein who have not seen consequences. Khanna and Kentucky Republican Thomas Massey authored and led the passage of the Epstein Files Transparency Act last November, and now have what Khanna called an Epstein 2.0 bill that they expect to pass. I'm Chris Caraggio.
1: Game of Thrones' Aegon's Conquest is getting a release date. The film telling the story about Aegon Targaryen conquering Westeros will hit theaters on June 6, 2029. I'm Tammy Trujillo.
6: Early this morning, expect rain, lows in the low 60s, south winds around 10. Still a slight chance of rain today, temperatures near 70. Tonight, rain becomes likely. Lows again in the low 60s. Tomorrow, that chance of rain sticks around, about a quarter inch of accumulation, highs near 68. Friday turns mostly sunny, a high in the mid 60s. Saturday brings partly cloudy skies, highs near 66.

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1: There were four wild card openers in Major League Baseball Tuesday. The late game in San Diego had the Padres dominating the Cubs 8-0. Winning pitcher Michael King had a no-hitter until one out in the seventh. The Yankees led the rival Red Sox 2-0 in the seventh. 9-0 New York, the final. Winning pitcher Cam Schlittler with 10 strikeouts in his 6 1/3 scoreless innings. The White Sox opened their best of three at Houston, led 5-0 in the fifth. White Sox won the game 6-3, and the day started in Atlanta with the Braves coming back to defeat Philadelphia 5-3. Austin Riley, a three-run homer in the bottom of the eighth. The New York Giants released wide receiver Odell Beckham. In the WNBA playoffs, Indiana stayed alive, beating Las Vegas 99-89. Caitlin Clark, 27 points, 15 assists. Then in New York, the Liberty

0: two games to none, eliminated number one Minnesota, winning by a final of 87-71.
1: Early this morning, expect rain, lows in the low 60s, south winds around 10. Still a slight chance of rain today, temperatures near 70. Tonight, rain becomes likely, lows again in the low 60s. Tomorrow, that chance of rain sticks around, about a quarter inch of accumulation, highs near 68. Friday turns mostly sunny, a high in the mid 60s. Saturday brings partly cloudy skies, highs near 66.

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1: President Trump is hailing Tuesday's White House Summit on Artificial Intelligence. Mark Mayfield reports.
2: Trump and House Speaker Mike Johnson hosted Elon Musk and the heads of Anthropic, OpenAI, NVIDIA, and others as fears grow over the rapid advancement of AI.
3: They love our country, they love the world, and they came together and they did something that few people really, it's almost like a constitution in a way.
2: Trump touted a document signed by the tech leaders that lays out a series of safety commitments around the advancement of AI. The president said AI is vital to American growth and pledged that artificial intelligence will henceforth be called superintelligence. I'm Mark Mayfield.
1: Former special counsel Jack Smith defending his criminal investigations into President Trump.
4: I made those decisions without regard to President Trump's political association, activities, beliefs, or candidacy in the 2024 presidential election.
1: Republicans have long maintained Smith used possibly illegal tactics while investigating President Trump's alleged efforts to challenge the results of the 2020 election. A Democratic congressman says the government's files on the late convicted sex offender Jeffrey Epstein should be one of his party's highest priorities if they win the midterms. That story from Chris Caraggio.
5: California's Ro Khanna said if Democrats regain control of the House and Senate, they need to hyper-focus on releasing the Epstein files. Khanna told CNN that this isn't about politics, but rather about survivors who have been denied justice for decades, and called out wealthy and powerful men who allegedly trafficked young girls and women with Epstein who have not seen consequences. Khanna and Kentucky Republican Thomas Massie authored and led the passage of the Epstein Files Transparency Act last November and now have what Khanna called an Epstein 2.0 bill that they expect to pass. I'm Chris Caraggio.
1: Game of Thrones' Aegon's Conquest is getting a release date. The film telling the story about Aegon Targaryen conquering Westeros will hit theaters on June 6, 2029. I'm Tammy Trujillo.
6: Early this morning, expect rain, lows in the low 60s, south winds around 10. Still a slight chance of rain today, temperatures near 70. Tonight, rain becomes likely. Lows again in the low 60s. Tomorrow, that chance of rain sticks around, about a quarter inch of accumulation, highs near 68. Friday turns mostly sunny, a high in the mid 60s. Saturday brings partly cloudy skies, highs near 66.

0: From the Fox Sports studios in Los Angeles, here's Steve DeSager.
1: There were four wild card openers in Major League Baseball Tuesday. The late game in San Diego had the Padres dominating the Cubs 8-0. Winning pitcher Michael King had a no-hitter until one out in the seventh. The Yankees led the rival Red Sox 2-0 in the seventh. 9-0 New York, the final. Winning pitcher Cam Schlittler with 10 strikeouts in his 6 1/3 scoreless innings. The White Sox opened their best of three at Houston, led 5-0 in the fifth. White Sox won the game 6-3, and the day started in Atlanta with the Braves coming back to defeat Philadelphia 5-3. Austin Riley, a three-run homer in the bottom of the eighth. The New York Giants released wide receiver Odell Beckham. In the WNBA playoffs, Indiana stayed alive, beating Las Vegas 99-89. Caitlin Clark, 27 points, 15 assists. Then in New York, the Liberty, 2-0, eliminated number one Minnesota, winning by a final of 87-71.
2: Early this morning, expect rain, lows in the low 60s, south winds around 10. Still a slight chance of rain today, temperatures near 70. Tonight, rain becomes likely, lows again in the low 60s. Tomorrow, that chance of rain sticks around, about a quarter inch of accumulation, highs near 68. Friday turns mostly sunny, a high in the mid 60s. Saturday brings partly cloudy skies, highs near 66.

0: Tuesday. It means parents will no longer have to sign up for the program. The accounts, signed into law last year, let parents invest for their children. Once they turn 18, the accounts will act as traditional individual retirement accounts. Additionally, children born between 2025 and 2028 will receive a $1,000 contribution from the federal government. President Trump is hailing Tuesday's White House Summit on Artificial Intelligence. Trump and House Speaker Mike Johnson hosted Elon Musk and the heads of Anthropic, OpenAI, NVIDIA, and others as fears grow over the rapid advancement of AI.
1: They love our country, they love the world, and they came together and they did something that few people really, it's almost like a constitution in a way.
0: Trump touted a document signed by the tech leaders that lays out a series of safety commitments around the advancement of AI. Trump said the leaders agreed to self-police themselves, and Johnson pledged government oversight without overregulation. The president said AI is vital to American growth. The Supreme Court is making it easier to deport some immigrants to countries that aren't their own. Scott Carr has more from Washington.
2: On Tuesday, the High Court granted an emergency request from the Trump administration, blocking a lower court's ruling that had said such deportations are unlawful, saying the immigrants affected are not given a chance to raise concerns over safety risks before they're sent to countries to which they have no ties. In Tuesday's order, the Supreme Court said it would hear arguments on the case in December and then issue a definitive ruling. I'm Scott Carr.
0: And flood watches stretch from the southwest through the plains and into the Midwest. Tropical moisture, along with the remnants of Hurricane Polo, are fueling the flood threat through Wednesday in the southwest and central U.S. And across Texas, the southern plains, and the Midwest, a storm system is pushing the flood threat through Friday. This comes as there is an active monsoon season across the southwest, with the deadly flooding seen across parts of New Mexico and Grand Canyon National Park. I'm Mark Mayfield.
3: Early this morning, expect rain, lows in the low 60s, south winds around 10. Still a slight chance of rain today, temperatures near 70. Tonight, rain becomes likely, lows again in the low 60s. Tomorrow, that chance of rain sticks around, about a quarter inch of accumulation, highs near 68. Friday turns mostly sunny, a high in the mid 60s. Saturday brings partly cloudy skies, highs near 66.

0: the Fox Sports Studios in Los Angeles. Here's Steve DeSager.
1: There were four wild card openers in Major League Baseball Tuesday. The late game in San Diego had the Padres dominating the Cubs 8-0. Winning pitcher Michael King had a no-hitter until one out in the seventh. The Yankees led the rival Red Sox 2-0 in the seventh. 9-0 New York, the final. Winning pitcher Cam Schlittler with 10 strikeouts in his 6 1/3 scoreless innings. The White Sox opened their best of three at Houston, led 5-0 in the fifth. White Sox won the game 6-3, and the day started in Atlanta with the Braves coming back to defeat Philadelphia 5-3. Austin Riley, a three-run homer in the bottom of the eighth. The New York Giants released wide receiver Odell Beckham. In the WNBA playoffs, Indiana stayed alive, beating Las Vegas 99-89. Caitlin Clark, 27 points, 15 assists. Then in New York, the Liberty, 2-0, eliminated number one Minnesota, winning by a final of 87-71.
2: Early this morning, expect rain, lows in the low 60s, south winds around 10. Still a slight chance of rain today, temperatures near 70. Tonight, rain becomes likely, lows again in the low 60s. Tomorrow, that chance of rain sticks around, about a quarter inch of accumulation, highs near 68. Friday turns mostly sunny, a high in the mid 60s. Saturday brings partly cloudy skies, highs near 66.

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1: Millions of children will automatically be enrolled in Trump accounts under new rules out Tuesday. It means parents will no longer have to sign up for the program. The accounts, signed into law last year, let parents invest for their children. Once they turn 18, the accounts will act as traditional individual retirement accounts. Additionally, children born between 2025 and 2028 will receive a $1,000 contribution from the federal government. President Trump is hailing Tuesday's White House summit on artificial intelligence. Trump and House Speaker Mike Johnson hosted Elon Musk and the heads of Anthropic, OpenAI, NVIDIA, and others as fears grow over the rapid advancement of AI.
2: They love our country, they love the world, and they came together and they did something that few people really, it's almost like a constitution in a way.
1: Trump touted a document signed by the tech leaders that lays out a series of safety commitments around the advancement of AI. Trump said the leaders agreed to self-police themselves, and Johnson pledged government oversight without overregulation. The president said AI is vital to American growth. The Supreme Court is making it easier to deport some immigrants to countries that aren't their own. Scott Carr has more from Washington.
3: On Tuesday, the High Court granted an emergency request from the Trump administration, blocking a lower court's ruling that had

0: said such deportations are unlawful, saying the immigrants affected are not given a chance to raise concerns over safety risks before they're sent to countries to which they have no ties. In Tuesday's order, the Supreme Court said it would hear arguments on the case in December and then issue a definitive ruling. I'm Scott Carr.
1: And flood watches stretch from the southwest through the plains and into the Midwest. Tropical moisture, along with the remnants of Hurricane Polo, are fueling the flood threat through Wednesday in the southwest and central U.S. And across Texas, the southern plains, and the Midwest, a storm system is pushing the flood threat through Friday. This comes as there is an active monsoon season across the southwest, with the deadly flooding seen across parts of New Mexico and Grand Canyon National Park. I'm Mark Mayfield.
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3: We start the morning with a chance of rain and highs near 70. Tonight, that rain becomes increasingly likely. Lows in the low 60s. Tomorrow brings possible showers, close to a quarter inch of accumulation, highs near 68, then mostly cloudy skies, as lows settle into the mid-40s tomorrow night. Friday looks brighter, more sun than clouds, highs in the mid-60s, lows falling to the low 40s. Heading into the weekend, partly cloudy with highs in the mid-60s.

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3: There were four wild card openers in Major League Baseball Tuesday. The late game in San Diego had the Padres dominating the Cubs 8-0. Winning pitcher Michael King had a no-hitter until one out in the seventh. The Yankees led the rival Red Sox 2-0 in the seventh. 9-0 New York, the final. Winning pitcher Cam Schlittler with 10 strikeouts in his 6 1/3 scoreless innings. The White Sox opened their best of three at Houston, led 5-0 in the fifth. White Sox won the game 6-3, and the day started in Atlanta with the Braves coming back to defeat Philadelphia 5-3. Austin Riley, a three-run homer in the bottom of the eighth. The New York Giants released wide receiver Odell Beckham. In the WNBA playoffs, Indiana stayed alive, beating Las Vegas 99-89. Caitlin Clark, 27 points, 15 assists. Then in New York, the Liberty, 2-0, eliminated number one Minnesota, winning by a final of 87-71.
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6: Planning for the 2027 crop year. I'm Erin Anderson, and this is Managing for Profit on Brownfields. An ag lending expert says early financial planning could help farmers manage economic uncertainty heading into 2027. Rudy Pitzer-Perry, Regional Vice President of Agricultural Lending at Farm Credit Mid-America, says tighter margins are forcing producers to reevaluate their operating budgets.
7: We're definitely seeing financial stress show up, and this downturn is a little bit different than some that we've had in the past. It's following some very high years, so we definitely had producers carrying in some greater liquidity to this downturn that helped them through the first year or two of it. You know, now we're starting to see that liquidity burn has really shown up in their balance sheets, and it's impacting their management decisions. And they're thinking a little bit harder about, you know, investment in whether it's bins, capital purchases, equipment. You know, they're probably thinking a little bit harder about repairing equipment instead of replacing it than they have in the last several years. And even all the way down to daily management decisions, having to think through some of those now that working capital and that liquidity is burned through quite a bit harder. So we're having a lot of those conversations, helping customers walk through what that might look like. Every situation's very unique, but our financial officers are on the farm with people every day walking through some of these decisions that we're definitely scrutinizing a little closer than maybe producers did in the past. Because it's not kind of a one-size-fits-all story. We definitely see different challenges and successes in different areas of the state and through different commodity markets. Our livestock producers generally are still continuing to benefit from the stronger cattle prices and demand, and that's true in the dairy sector as well when you think about those strong beef and cull cow values. But on the grain sector, it's a little bit of a different story. That we're definitely seeing some stress. We're definitely talking to them about having, you know, greater pressure on their margins and what the impact that might have on their operation.
6: She tells Brownfield regular communication with ag lenders can help farmers make more informed management decisions.
7: You know, making sure we're being really diligent in grain marketing ahead of time and thinking through managing to that break even, and managing as much input cost as you can, because, you know, it's not just grain prices, and we have seen a little bit of that come back, but the margin is really the underlying problem, because so many of these inputs have not come back down. You know, diesel costs, of course, is now a huge concern rolling into harvest. And so how can we try to manage any of those things? And what options from the balance, are there anything from the balance sheet we can help with? You know, are there some restructure options that we can look at or anything like that to try to open up and some breathing room and some of that margin? There's so many things you can't predict going into the future. So many of these prices, both on from a grain perspective and input perspective, are driven by things completely out of our control. There are going to be some challenges. You know, we don't know exactly what those are going to look like. So how can we hedge some of those bets and put some risk management plans in place to try to do the best we can with that? Encourage them to start working very proactively with both their input producer suppliers to try to manage some of those costs and hedge some of those bets, but also with their financial officer on our end or financial advisor to start working through penciling what that might look like, what decisions we might need to make in 27, and think about those early.
6: Perry says proactive planning will be critical as producers prepare for another year of tighter margins in 2027. I'm Erin Anderson, and this is Managing for Profit on Brown Fields.
0: We start the morning with a chance of rain and highs near 70. Tonight, that rain becomes increasingly likely, lows in the low 60s. Tomorrow brings possible showers, close to a quarter inch of accumulation, highs near 68, then mostly cloudy skies, as lows settle into the mid-40s tomorrow night. Friday looks brighter, more sun than clouds, highs in

0: This is W247CY Baraboo and WRDB Reedsburg.
1: President Trump has signed an executive order requiring all branches of the federal government to start calling AI superintelligence. The order signed Tuesday states that going forward, all federal websites, documents, and press releases will no longer mention AI, but only superintelligence. The U.S. is pulling its troops out of Iraq after a mission that's lasted 12 years. Mark Mayfield reports.
2: The U.S. military has had troops in northern Iraq since 2014 battling ISIS as part of Operation Inherent Resolve. The terrorists were defeated in 2019 and a withdrawal plan was negotiated in 2024, with a final pullout date set for this year on September 30th. Roughly 2,500 troops have been stationed in Iraq and only a few hundred are remaining. Iraq is set to hold a national holiday, marking the complete withdrawal of U.S. troops.
1: Lindsay Clancy's lawyer now says there's no evidence that she admitted to killing her three children. Speaking in court, Clancy's lawyer, Kevin Reddington, criticized the investigation into the murders.
3: She was told what happened. She had no memory of what happened. The time frame does not match.
1: Clancy was back in court Tuesday for the first time since a mistrial was declared in her case earlier this month. Her first trial ended earlier this month with jurors deadlocked over her insanity defense. Her lawyers want the charges dismissed, arguing another trial would violate her double jeopardy rights. Next hearing in the case is set for November 2nd. Tennessee is preparing to execute a woman for the first time in more than 200 years after Governor Bill Lee denied clemency for Krista Pike. Pike is scheduled to receive a lethal injection this morning for the 1995 murder of 19-year-old Colleen Slemmer, who prosecutors say she lured to a secluded area before beating and stabbing her to death. I'm Michael Kastner.
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6: We start the morning with a chance of rain and highs near 70. Tonight, that rain becomes increasingly likely, lows in the low 60s. Tomorrow brings possible showers, close to a quarter inch of accumulation, highs near 68, then mostly cloudy skies, as lows settle into the mid-40s tomorrow night. Friday looks brighter, more sun than clouds, highs in the mid-60s, lows falling to the low 40s. Heading into the weekend, partly cloudy with highs in the mid-60s.

0: RDB. Temperature getting up to the low 70s this afternoon. Some more rain expected tonight. Badger hockey begins their season this weekend, believe it or not, hosting Robert Morris at the Kohl Center. Broadcast time Friday night at 7:30. See if they can get back to the championship game next spring. I'm okay with that. All your sports for you in a few minutes on RDB.
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0: Here are some stories we are working on today. A Sauk County man has been declared competent to stand trial as he faces a charge of first-degree intentional homicide in the death of his wife last spring. Sauk County has posted an online survey to help review the comprehensive plan in a number of areas to determine what the future may look like. Amtrak has announced that around 500,000 riders have taken the Borealis train since it began more than 2 years ago. Wisconsin health officials are confirming 22 new measles cases in southwest Wisconsin. And the city of Portage is hosting their annual fall cleanup Saturday.
1: We start the morning with a chance of rain and highs near 70. Tonight, that rain becomes increasingly likely, lows in the low 60s. Tomorrow brings possible showers, close to a quarter inch of accumulation, highs near 68, then mostly cloudy skies, as lows settle into the mid-40s tomorrow night. Friday looks brighter, more sun than clouds, highs in the mid-60s, lows falling to the low 40s. Heading into the weekend, partly cloudy with highs in the mid-60s.

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0: RDB, some rain coming to an end this morning. Another round expected overnight tonight. Temperature getting up to the low 70s in between. The final day of September. Three quarters of the way done with 2026. Are you ready for the last quarter? You need a little timeout tonight to get into the full swing. I've heard a lot of Christmas advertising already. I haven't been to a store. I haven't seen. Is the Christmas candy out yet? I'm asking for a friend. Nothing quite like the red and green M&Ms. 97.3 RDB and AM 1400.
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2: There were four wild card openers in Major League Baseball Tuesday. The late game in San Diego had the Padres dominating the Cubs 8-0. Winning pitcher Michael King had a no-hitter until one out in the seventh. The Yankees led the rival Red Sox 2-0 in the seventh. 9-0 New York, the final. Winning pitcher Cam Schlittler with 10 strikeouts in his 6 1/3 scoreless innings. The White Sox opened their best of three at Houston, led 5-0 in the fifth. White Sox won the game 6-3, and the day started in Atlanta with the Braves coming back to defeat Philadelphia 5-3. Austin Riley, a three-run homer in the bottom of the eighth. The New York Giants released wide receiver Odell Beckham. In the WNBA playoffs, Indiana stayed alive, beating Las Vegas 99-89. Caitlin Clark, 27 points, 15 assists. Then in New York, the Liberty, 2-0, eliminated number one Minnesota, winning by a final of 87-71.
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0: Magnum Media Sports. Cross Country Portage hosted its annual invitational at Wayono Park in Wayosina yesterday. On the girls' side, Portage placed third, Ella Hansen sixth individually, Mauston eighth, Alicia Ratliff placed fifth. On the boys' side, Mauston a fourth place finish, led by Weston Pooley's eighth, Portage sixth, Jackson Spankowski, sixth individually. Hillsboro and Ithaca Weston compete at an invitational at Kickapoo High School in Viola on Thursday. Baraboo at an invitational in Green Lake Friday night. On Saturday, Reedsburg and Wisconsin Dells run at an invitational in Platteville. Volleyball from the Badger Large. Baraboo a winner over Beaver Dam, 3-1. For the T-Birds, Emma Pischler with 23 digs, Aaliyah Gross 23 assists, Brinley Kaufman had 14 kills. From the Scenic Bluffs Conference, Wunniwak Center swept Nisida, 10 assists apiece from Lily Riffey and Bella Lemoyne. Royal swept New Lisbon, Hillsboro lost in 4 at home to Bangor. In the Ridge and Valley Conference, Weston fell to Kickapoo 3-1. For the Silver Eagles,

0: Rachel Spencer with 18 digs. Autumn McBain with 10 assists. Volleyball coming up Saturday. Reedsburg hosts its annual invitational. Mauston competes an invitational in lacrosse. Wonewoc Center at an invitational hosted by Wisconsin Dells in Reedsburg. Boys soccer in the Badger Large. Baraboo shut out by Wanakee 2-0. Week 7 of the high school football season coming up on Friday night. In the Mississippi Valley Conference, Reedsburg at home with La Crosse Logan, Baraboo at Holman. In the South Central, Wisconsin Dells at home with Berlin, Mauston at Ripon. Portage hosts Columbus in the capital. In the Scenic Bluffs, it's Ithaca Weston at Hillsboro, Royal at Bangor. Magnum Media Sports.
1: Hi, this is State Representative Tony Kurtz, and I'm honored to serve my neighbors here in rural Wisconsin. 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That's why I'm asking for your vote this November. 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

0: This is W247 CY Baraboo and WRDB Reedsburg.
1: The U.S. is withdrawing troops out of Iraq after a 12-year mission. The U.S. military has had troops in northern Iraq since 2014 battling ISIS as part of Operation Inherent Resolve. The terrorists were defeated in 2019 and a withdrawal plan was negotiated in 2024 with a final pullout date set for today. President Trump has signed an executive order requiring all branches of the federal government to start calling AI super intelligence. Tammy Trujillo reports.
2: The order signed Tuesday states that going forward, all federal websites, documents, and press releases will no longer mention AI, but only super intelligence. Trump signed the order after a luncheon at the White House with tech CEOs, including Elon Musk, and said super is the best word of all, and it's the simplest, so we're going to be naming it SI, superintelligence. He added, quote, we don't want to hear artificial intelligence because it's not artificial. I'm Tammy Trujillo.
1: Millions of children will automatically be enrolled in Trump accounts under new rules out Tuesday. Mark Mayfield explains.
3: It means parents will no longer have to sign up for the program. The accounts, signed into law last year, let parents invest for their children. Once they turn 18, the accounts will act as traditional individual retirement accounts. Additionally, children born between 2025 and 2028 will receive a $1,000 contribution from the federal government. I'm Mark Mayfield.
1: Former American Idol contestant Caleb Flynn has been convicted of murdering his wife.
4: Caleb C. Flynn, count one, guilty of aggravated murder. Count two, murder, guilty. Verdict on count three, guilty.
1: The jury returned six more guilty verdicts on Tuesday, convicting Flynn on all nine charges he faced. He was found guilty of killing his wife, Ashley, in their Tip City, Ohio home earlier this year. I'm Michael Kastner.
5: A Sauk County man has been declared competent to stand trial in connection to a charge of first-degree intentional homicide related to the death of his wife last spring. 80-year-old George Paul of Prairie du Sac allegedly killed his wife May 8th at Pewitt's Nest State Natural Area. He then shot into the Sauk Prairie Police Department building. Is expected to be in court in October. Sauk County is currently working on its comprehensive plan, various visions, goals, and strategies across a number of platforms, including housing, economic development, natural resources, agriculture, and transportation. The county has posted an online survey asking for residents' input. You can go to SaukCountyFuturesForged.com. Amtrak has announced that around 500,000 riders have taken the Borealis train since it began in May of 2024. The line runs between Chicago and St. Paul with stops in Wisconsin Dells and in Portage. The line was added due to strong customer demand. Wisconsin health officials are confirming 22 new measles cases, pushing the state's total to more than 200 for the year. The state health department reports the vast majority of infections remain concentrated in southwestern Wisconsin, in Iowa, Grant, and Lafayette counties. Public health agencies continue to monitor the spread and will publish updated figures every Friday and Tuesday. And the city of Portage is hosting its annual fall cleanup on Saturday. It's an opportunity for residents to dispose of large and bulky items at little to no cost. That'll be held Saturday from 8 until noon at the Municipal Garage on Washington Street. More information online at portagewi.gov. Now you're up to date. I'm Tom Demeen, Magnum Media News.
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1: Here are today's death notices. Laverne Severling, age 74, of Reedsburg, passed away last week, Tuesday. He is survived by his wife, Marcia, children, Steve, Becky and David, and Kim, 8 siblings. Funeral services will be held Saturday at 11 at the Farber Funeral Home in Reedsburg. Visitation is Friday from 4 until 7 o'clock, and again Saturday from 10 until the time of the service. Laverne Severling, age 74, Reedsburg. Myrtle Collins, age 96, formerly of Laval, passed away August 27th. She is survived by her daughter, Lois, and Morris Honer of Highland. A celebration of life will be held Saturday from noon until 3 o'clock at the American Legion in Waniwak. Myrtle Collins, age 96, formerly of Laval.
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3: We start the morning with a chance of rain and highs near 70. Tonight, that rain becomes increasingly likely, lows in the low 60s. Tomorrow brings possible showers, close to a quarter inch of accumulation, highs near 68. Then mostly cloudy skies, as lows settle into the mid-40s tomorrow night. Friday looks brighter, more sun than clouds, highs in the mid-60s, lows falling to the low 40s. Heading into the weekend, partly cloudy with highs in the mid-60s.

king, and then became one. Well, except for the names and a few other changes, if you talk about me, the story's the same one.

DB. A little bit of rain this morning, maybe some overnight tonight as well. Should reach the low 70s in between. Coming up at 10 o'clock on News and Views, we'll talk with State Senator Sarah Kieske this morning as they're doing some work on artificial intelligence in the healthcare industry, putting together a study committee, some other activities as well. We'll visit with Senator Kieske coming up at 10 bells. Now it's ABBA, Greatest Hits, RDB.

0: Cardi B. Temperature rising to the low 70s today. Looks like some rain, a distinct possibility overnight tonight. The weekend looks really good. Major League Baseball playoffs got started yesterday. Games one of a best of three wildcard series. Yankees won at home. Padres won at home. Braves won at home. White Sox won on the road. Games two of the series are today. Complete check of sports in just a few minutes. Also music from the Rolling Stones and the Eagles. Up next on RDB.
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0: 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It's a country home on 4.83 acres located in the town of Willow. That's near Lime Ridge, Wisconsin. It ends at 11 a.m. next Wednesday. More details can be found on our website at gavinbros.com. 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
1: Good morning, I'm Jared White with Agribusiness News on Brownfield. Thanks 100 from Pioneer. This 100-year milestone wouldn't be possible without farmers, Pioneer reps, and employees. Thank you for your trust. Here's to you and to what's next. Outside influences continue to cause volatility in the cattle market. Brownfield's Megan Grebner has the story.
2: Jackie Moore with Joplin Regional Stockyards in Missouri says last week's slaughter slowdown is problematic.
3: Last week, and you know, ice raided some of the packing plants there in Dodge City and caused a lot of turmoil, and the fats that I had, they canceled them.
2: He tells Brownfield prolonged disruptions to the supply chain can impact profitability for producers, similar to what happened during the COVID-19 pandemic.
3: The packers made a fortune out of that deal because Brock's beef went to all-time high, so it wasn't good for anybody within the industry except the packers.
2: According to USDA reports, cattle slaughter on Monday was down 10,000 on the week, and last Friday's slaughter was down 14,000. I'm Megan Grebner for Brownfield.
1: 2026 could be another record year for U.S. dairy exports. Brownfield's Mark Dorenkamp has more from the World Dairy Expo.
4: CoBank ag economist Abby Grove says dairy exports continue to be strong.
5: Record exports for butterfat and for cheese, which has been really important because we have a surplus of those things in the domestic market.
4: She tells Brownfield the export pace resembles the end of 2025.
5: Which is pretty good, but I would assume that this year would be a record year for exports in both of those categories.
4: Grove says 15 to 17% of U.S. milk production has been exported the past 2 years, and she expects 2026 to be closer to 17. In Madison, Wisconsin, Mark Dorenkamp, Brownfield.
1: The Michigan Soybean Committee is encouraging growers to scout for a new pest found in August. Brownfield's Nicole Heslip reports from the Michigan Soybean Harvest Equipment Field Day.
6: Research Director Mark Seaman tells Brownfield, Dectys stem borer was confirmed in mid-Michigan last month in soybeans.
7: This is normally a pest of the southern U.S. or mid part of the country.
6: He says farmers should be on the lookout for larvae damage in fields with standability issues.
7: As it's eating up the stem, the waste from the insect will just fill that whole cavity.
6: Seaman says there are limited control options and a lot of unknowns about how to manage it in northern states. I'm Nicole Heslop with Brownfield.
1: And the Wisconsin Department of Agriculture has confirmed the presence of the virus that causes epizootic hemorrhagic disease, or EHD, in non-lactating dairy cattle in Waukesha County. EHD is a viral disease transmitted by biting flies. Unlike in deer, it's unusual for cattle to experience symptoms. While symptoms are rarely severe in cattle, when affected, they may exhibit lameness, sores on the limbs, mouth, or teats, excessive salivation, fever, or weight loss. State officials say humans are not at risk from EHD through insect bites or direct exposure to or consumption of meat or milk. For these stories and more, visit BrownfieldAgNews.com. I'm Jared White for Brownfield.
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0: RDB, high in the low 70s this afternoon. Maybe some rain tomorrow morning into tomorrow afternoon. That might be it for precipitation for now. As we enter into the 10th month of the year tomorrow, got your autumn plans all set? Are you even thinking about Halloween yet? Got the costumes ready for the kids? Got their big bag to corral all the candy that they'll be harvesting? Halloween on a Saturday this year. That could mean big business for trick-or-treaters. Good luck. Time for sports on RDB.
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3: There were four wild card openers in Major League Baseball Tuesday. The late game in San Diego had the Padres dominating the Cubs 8-0. Winning pitcher Michael King had a no-hitter until one out in the seventh. The Yankees led the rival Red Sox 2-0 in the seventh. 9-0 New York, the final. Winning pitcher Cam Schlittler with 10 strikeouts in his 6 1/3 scoreless innings. The White Sox opened their best of three at Houston, led 5-0 in the fifth. White Sox won the game 6-3, and the day started in Atlanta with the Braves coming back to defeat Philadelphia 5-3. Austin Riley, a three-run homer in the bottom of the eighth. The New York Giants released wide receiver Odell Beckham. In the WNBA playoffs, Indiana stayed alive, beating Las Vegas 99-89. Caitlin Clark, 27 points, 15 assists. Then in New York, the Liberty, 2-0, eliminated number one Minnesota, winning

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3: 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On the girls' side, Portage placed third, Ella Hansen sixth individually, Mauston eighth, Alicia Ratliff placed fifth. On the boys' side, Mauston a fourth place finish, led by Weston Pooley's eighth, Portage sixth, Jackson Spankowski sixth individually. Hillsboro and Ithaca Weston compete at an invitational at Kickapoo High School in Viola on Thursday. Baraboo at an invitational in Green Lake Friday night. On Saturday, Reedsburg and Wisconsin Dells run at an invitational in Platteville. Volleyball from the Badger Large, Baraboo a winner over Beaver Dam 3-1. For the T-Birds, Emma Pischler with 23 digs, Aaliyah Gross 23 assists, Brindley Kaufman had 14 kills. From the Scenic Bluffs Conference, Waniwak Center swept Nisida, 10 assists apiece from Lily Riffey and Bella Lemoyne. Royal swept New Lisbon. Hillsboro lost in 4 at home to Bangor. In the Ridge and Valley Conference, Weston fell to Kickapoo 3-1. For the Silver Eagles, Rachel Spencer with 18 digs, Autumn McBain with 10 assists. Volleyball coming up Saturday, Reedsburg hosts its annual invitational. Mauston competes at invitational in lacrosse. Waniwak Center at an invitational hosted by Wisconsin Dells in Reedsburg. Boys soccer in the Badger Large, Baraboo shut out by Wanakee 2-0. Week 7 of the high school football season coming up on Friday night. In the Mississippi Valley Conference, Reedsburg at home with La Crosse Logan, Baraboo at Holloman. In the South Central, Wisconsin Dells at home with Berlin, Mauston at Ripon. Portage hosts Columbus in the capital. In the Scenic Bluffs, it's Ithaca Weston at Hillsboro, Royal at Bangor. Magnum Media Sports.
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8: Property taxes statewide saw the largest increase in more than 3 decades.
4: That's Democrat David Crowley's plan. Crowley and the Democrats seem more interested in raising taxes to fund fraud than fight fraud. Crowley raised property taxes in Milwaukee County.
9: Crowley recommends increasing the property tax levy.
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10: Are you in favor of expanding Medicaid?
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12: We start the morning with a chance of rain and highs near 70. Tonight, that rain becomes increasingly likely, lows in the low 60s. Tomorrow brings possible showers, close to a quarter inch of accumulation, highs near 68, then mostly cloudy skies, as lows settle into the mid-40s tomorrow night. Friday looks brighter, more sun than clouds, highs in the mid-60s, lows falling to the low 40s. Heading into the weekend, partly cloudy with highs in the mid-60s.

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1: President Trump says the term artificial intelligence is a thing of the past. He signed an executive order yesterday requiring all branches of the federal government to start calling AI super intelligence.
2: We've changed the name, Steve, officially to SI, okay? SI, like SI, SI, instead of AI.
1: Trump signed the order after a luncheon at the White House with tech CEOs, including Elon Musk, and said super is the best word of all, and it's the simplest, so we're going to be naming it SI super intelligence. The U.S. is pulling its troops out of Iraq after a mission that's lasted 12 years. More from Mark Mayfield.
3: The U.S. military has had troops in northern Iraq since 2014, battling ISIS as part of Operation Inherent Resolve. The terrorists were defeated in 2019, and a withdrawal plan was negotiated in 2024, with a final pullout date set for this year on September 30th. Roughly 2,500 troops have been stationed in Iraq, and only a few hundred are remaining. Iraq is set to hold a national holiday, marking the complete withdrawal of U.S. troops. I'm Mark Mayfield.
1: A woman is set to be executed in Tennessee for the first time in more than 200 years. The U.S. Supreme Court on Tuesday rejected Krista Pike's last-ditch attempt to stop today's execution. She's scheduled to receive a lethal injection this morning for the 1995 murder of 19-year-old Colleen Slemmer, who prosecutors say was lured to a secluded area before being beaten and stabbed to death. Both candidates for mayor of Los Angeles appeared yesterday at a forum hosted by the Jewish Federation, but it was Nithya Raman who was in the hot seat on a key question. The city councilwoman defended having taken the position that Israel committed a genocide in Gaza while reiterating her belief that Israel has a right to exist. I'm Michael Kastner.
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6: A Sauk County man has been declared competent to stand trial on a charge of first-degree intentional homicide after authorities say he shot and killed his wife at the Pewitt's Nest State Natural Area in May. 80-year-old George Paul of Prairie du Sac also allegedly fired his gun into the building of the Sauk Prairie Police Department. No one was injured in that incident. He'll be in court in a couple of weeks. Sauk County has begun the process of drafting a comprehensive plan, a roadmap on what the future may look like. Numerous visions, goals, and strategies will be outlined in various areas, including housing, economic development, natural resources, and land use. An online survey is available. You can go to saukcountyfuturesforged.com. Amtrak has announced that the Borealis line between the Twin Cities and Chicago has reached the 500,000 guest threshold since it began in May of 2024. The line has stops in Wisconsin Dells and Portage. It was added to the Hiawatha and Empire Builder lines due to strong customer demand. State health officials are confirming nearly two dozen new measles cases, pushing the state's total to over 200 for the year. The vast majority of infections remain concentrated in Iowa, Grant, and Lafayette counties. Four additional cases reported in northern Wisconsin. And the city of Portage is hosting its annual fall cleanup day on Saturday. It's an opportunity for residents to dispose of large and bulky items at little to no cost. That's Saturday at the Municipal Garage on Washington Street from 8 until noon. More information at portagewi.com. www.mass.gov. Now you're up to date. I'm Tom Demeen, Magnum Media News.
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8: We start the morning with a chance of rain and highs near 70. Tonight, that rain becomes increasingly likely, lows in the low 60s. Tomorrow brings possible showers, close to a quarter inch of accumulation, highs near 68, then mostly cloudy skies, as lows settle into the mid-40s tomorrow night. Friday looks brighter, more sun than clouds, highs in the mid-60s, lows falling to the low 40s. Heading into the weekend, partly cloudy with highs in the mid-60s.

WDB. Warming up to the low 70s today. More rain expected tomorrow. That might be it for a while, however. I don't see any freezing temperatures for the next week or so. So our plants are going to continue to flourish, or at least survive anyway. Lots of great music lined up for your ears.

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1: Want some whiskey and you wanna sugar in your tea? What's all these crazy questions they're asking me? This is the craziest party that could

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And that cigarette you're smoking, I'm scared half to death.

RDB, temperature topping out in the low 70s this afternoon. Another round of rain expected tonight. It is homecoming in Reedsburg this week. The parade will step off Friday afternoon down Webb Avenue near Webb Park. Football game Friday night with Lacrosse Logan over on 104.9 FM with Tom and Travis. A couple of state-ranked teams getting together on Friday. Should be a fun one. Hopefully you can make it out. Take us along with, too, and plug us into your ears. The frivolity from the booth will come through loud and clear. 97.3 RDB and AM 1400.

0: RDB, and a good morning to you. A couple of raindrops still lingering about the area this morning. More rain expected early tomorrow into tomorrow afternoon. In between, though, how about the low 70s? Maybe the warmest day for the rest of this year. As we close on into the end of the third quarter of 2026, New Year's resolutions, a thing of the past. You can start again whenever you like. How about the start of the fourth quarter? Three more months to go until New Year's Day. Go get them. It's sports time on RDB.
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3: There were four wild card openers in Major League Baseball Tuesday. The late game in San Diego had the Padres dominating the Cubs 8-0. Winning pitcher Michael King had a no-hitter until one out in the seventh. The Yankees led the rival Red Sox 2-0 in the seventh. 9-0 New York, the final. Winning pitcher Cam Schlittler with 10 strikeouts in his 6 1/3 scoreless innings. The White Sox opened their best of three at Houston, led 5-0 in the fifth. White Sox won the game 6-3, and the day started in Atlanta with the Braves coming back to defeat Philadelphia 5-3. Austin Riley, a three-run homer in the bottom of the eighth. The New York Giants released wide receiver Odell Beckham. In the WNBA playoffs, Indiana stayed alive, beating Las Vegas 99-89. Caitlin Clark, 27 points, 15 assists. Then in New York, the Liberty, 2-0, eliminated number one Minnesota, winning by a final of 87-71.
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0: Magnum Media Sports. Cross Country Portage hosted its annual invitational at Wayona Park in Wyosina yesterday. On the girls' side, Portage placed third, Ella Hansen sixth individually, Mauston eighth, Alicia Ratliff placed fifth. On the boys' side, Mauston a fourth place finish led by Weston Pooley's eighth, Portage sixth, Jackson Spankowski sixth individually. Hillsboro and Ithaca Weston compete at an invitational at Kickapoo High School in Viola on Thursday. Baraboo at an invitational in Green Lake Friday night. On Saturday, Reedsburg and Wisconsin Dells run at an invitational in Platteville. Volleyball from the Badger Large. Baraboo a winner over Beaver Dam 3-1. For the T-Birds, Emma Pischler with 23 digs, Aaliyah Gross 23 assists, Brinley Kaufman had 14 kills. From the Scenic Bluffs Conference, Waniwak Center swept Nisida, 10 assists apiece from Lily Riffey and Bella Lemoyne. Royal swept New Lisbon. Hillsboro lost in four at home to Bangor. In the Ridge and Valley Conference, Weston fell to Kickapoo 3-1. For the Silver Eagles, Rachel Spencer with 18 digs, Autumn McBain with 10 assists. Volleyball coming up Saturday, Reedsburg hosts its annual invitational. Mauston competes at an invitational in La Crosse. Waniwak Center at an invitational hosted by Wisconsin Dells in Reedsburg. Boys soccer in the Badger Large, Baraboo shut out by Wanakee 2-0. Week 7 of the high school football season coming up on Friday night. In the Mississippi Valley Conference, Reedsburg at home with La Crosse Logan, Baraboo at Holloman. In the South.

0: Central, Wisconsin Dells at home with Berlin, Mauston at Ripon. Portage hosts Columbus in the Capitol. In the Scenic Bluffs, it's Ithaca Weston at Hillsboro, Royal at Bangor. Magnum Media Sports.
1: Hi, this is State Representative Tony Kurtz, and I'm honored to serve my neighbors here in rural Wisconsin. 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
3: We start the morning with a chance of rain and highs near 70. Tonight, that rain becomes increasingly likely, lows in the low 60s. Tomorrow brings possible showers, close to a quarter inch of accumulation, highs near 68, then mostly cloudy skies, as lows settle into the mid-40s tomorrow night. Friday looks brighter, more sun than clouds, highs in the mid-60s, lows falling to the low 40s. Heading into the weekend, partly cloudy with highs in the mid-60s.

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1: What was once a major Pacific hurricane is causing a flood threat in the central U.S. Polo is centered over northern Mexico, but its remnants are heading toward the plains and the Midwest, where up to 5 inches of rain is possible today. In the Northeast, a massive cleanup effort is still underway in areas hit hard by this past weekend's nor'easter. Secretary of War Pete Hegseth is expected to announce deep cuts to the military's top brass. More from Tammy Trujillo.
2: Reports say Hegseth will call for a 20% reduction to the number of positions reserved for admirals and generals at the Pentagon during his State of the Force address from Quantico. Hegseth has previously referred to the cuts as less generals, more GIs. The changes to leadership positions is just one of the goals Hegseth will lay out. I'm Tammy Trujillo.
1: Former American Idol contestant Caleb Flynn has been convicted of murdering his wife.
3: Caleb C. Flynn, count one, guilty of aggravated murder. Count two, murder, guilty. Verdict on count three, guilty.
1: The jury returned 6 more guilty verdicts on Tuesday, convicting Flynn on all 9 charges he faced. He was found guilty of killing his wife, Ashley, in their Tip City, Ohio home earlier this year. Flynn blamed the murder on an intruder. A flight from Dubai to Israel had to make an emergency landing this morning after a fistfight broke out in the cockpit between the two pilots. More from Mark Mayfield.
4: According to multiple reports, a Fly Dubai flight to Tel Aviv was diverted to an airport in Saudi Arabia because of an incident aboard the Boeing 737. An Israeli official says an emergency signal was transmitted after the pilots got into a physical altercation with each other. An airline spokesperson did not provide further details about the incident, but said the plane landed safely and that all the passengers were accounted for.
1: I'm Michael Kastner.
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10: A Sauk County man has been declared competent to stand trial in connection to a charge of first-degree intentional homicide related to the death of his wife last spring. 80-year-old George Paul of Prairie du Sac allegedly killed his wife May 8th at Pewitt's Nest State Natural Area. He then shot into the Sauk Prairie Police Department building. He is expected to be in court in October. Sauk County is currently working on its comprehensive plan. Various visions, goals, and strategies across a number of platforms, including housing, economic development, natural resources, agriculture, and transportation. The county has posted an online survey asking for residents' input. You can go to SaukCountyFuturesForged.com. Amtrak has announced that around 500,000 riders have taken the Borealis train since it began in May of 2024. The line runs between Chicago and St. Paul with stops in Wisconsin Dells and in Portage. the line.

0: was added due to strong customer demand. Wisconsin health officials are confirming 22 new measles cases, pushing the state's total to more than 200 for the year. The state health department reports the vast majority of infections remain concentrated in southwestern Wisconsin, in Iowa, Grant, and Lafayette counties. Public health agencies continue to monitor the spread and will publish updated figures every Friday and Tuesday. And the city of Portage is hosting its annual fall cleanup on Saturday. It's an opportunity for residents to dispose of large and bulky items at little to no cost. That'll be held Saturday from 8 until noon at the Municipal Garage on Washington Street. More information online at portagewi.gov. Now you're up to date. I'm Tom Demeen, Magnum Media News.
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2: We start the morning with a chance of rain and highs near 70. Tonight, that rain becomes increasingly likely. Lows in the low 60s. Tomorrow brings possible showers, close to a quarter inch of accumulation, highs near 68, then mostly cloudy skies, as lows settle into the mid-40s tomorrow night. Friday looks brighter, more sun than clouds, highs in the mid-60s, lows falling to the low 40s. Heading into the weekend, partly cloudy with highs in the mid-60s.

understood. RDB up to the low 70s today. Looks like some rain again early tomorrow into tomorrow afternoon. Making plans to visit a community farmers market. They're still going strong. Another, 3 weeks thereabouts until it gets a little too brisk for the vendors to make it through. Another one coming up today in downtown Baraboo, also tomorrow in Reedsburg, Friday at the Reedsburg Area Medical Center as well. Now, Jay and the Americans on RDB.

0: DB, high in the low 70s this afternoon. A couple of raindrops still in the vicinity this morning. Another good chance of rain coming up tomorrow. Badger hockey back on the ice this weekend, hosting Robert Morris. Airtime here on RDB Friday night at 7:30. Badger football, part of homecoming week with Michigan State on Saturday. Packers and Buccaneers Sunday, a noon kick from the Sunshine State. I think by Sunday I'll get out of the doldrums about the Packers and get back and give them my full attention. Whether they deserve it or not, we'll try it again on Sunday. Daily Dose is up next. Mamas and Papas too on RDB.
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3: There were four wildcard openers in Major League Baseball Tuesday. The late game in San Diego had the Padres dominating the Cubs 8-0. Winning pitcher Michael King had a no-hitter until one out in the seventh. The Yankees led the rival Red Sox 2-0 in the seventh. 9-0 New York, the final. Winning pitcher Cam Schlittler with 10 strikeouts in his 6 1/3 scoreless innings. The White Sox opened their best of three at Houston, led 5-0 in the fifth. White Sox won the game 6-3, and the day started in Atlanta, with the Braves coming back to defeat Philadelphia 5-3. Austin Riley, a three-run homer in the bottom of the eighth. The New York Giants released wide receiver Odell Beckham. In the WNBA playoffs, Indiana stayed alive, beating Las Vegas 99-89. Caitlin Clark, 27 points, 15 assists. Then in New York, the Liberty, 2-0, eliminated number one Minnesota, winning by a final of 87-71.
4: Millions of dollars in Medicaid fraud.
5: Medicaid fraud, improper payments, and money laundering.
6: Two women are accused of defrauding Wisconsin Medicaid.
4: Millions of dollars in property tax increases.
7: A hike in property taxes.
8: Property taxes statewide saw the largest increase in more than three decades.
4: That's Democrat David Crowley's plan. Crowley and the Democrats seem more interested in raising taxes to fund fraud than fight fraud. Crowley raised property taxes in Milwaukee County.
9: Crowley recommends increasing the property tax levy.
4: David Crowley even wants to expand the fraud-ridden state Medicaid program.
10: Are you in favor of expanding Medicaid?
11: Oh, absolutely.
4: The David Crowley plan. Higher property taxes, more Medicaid fraud. America's PAC, paid for and is responsible for the content of this advertising, not authorized by any candidate or candidate's agent or committee.
12: Mitch Anthony here with today's Daily Dose. Miss Eleanor Boyer won the lottery and has everything she needs. But Miss Eleanor Boyer had everything she needed before she won the lottery. I have my pension and my Social Security, that's everything I need, Eleanor said from her humble home. So Miss Eleanor Boyer did something quite unusual. She gave the lottery winnings away. Not some of it. All $8.5 million of it. Miss Boyer asked, "Why should I let it sit in a bank until I die?" So she immediately signed over $5.9 million to her parish, which has 2,800 families, an elementary school, and a high school. Since then, she has been giving to various charitable organizations in her county, to needy individuals in the neighborhood, and to her three nephews, her only close relatives. This experience that is supposed to radically alter one's life hasn't changed Eleanor Boyer one bit. She still drives her 69 Malibu with the peeling vinyl top. Her only indulgence was caller ID so she can screen her calls. Thank you, Eleanor Boyer, for showing us all what it means to have all we need. Mitch Anthony reminding you once again that life is whatever you make it. Mitch Anthony here to tell you about the R Extra Mile, a charity that uses your extra airline miles to help cancer patients get where they need to go.
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13: We start the morning with a chance of rain and highs near 70. Tonight, that rain becomes increasingly likely, lows in the low 60s. Tomorrow brings possible showers, close to a quarter inch of accumulation, highs near 68, then mostly cloudy skies, as lows settle into the mid-40s tomorrow night. Friday looks brighter, more sun than clouds, highs in the mid-60s, lows falling to the low 40s. Heading into the weekend, partly cloudy with highs in the mid-60s.

Yeah.

RTB, temperature warming up to the low 70s this afternoon. A little bit of rain every so often. Another good chance of some showers tomorrow. Are you ready for October? Are you getting the Halloween decorations out, or at least the fall decorations out? Are you trying to figure out where you stored them from 11 months ago? Me too. I think we might have to find a spot for a couple of jack-o'-lanterns this year. Do it now before it gets too cold. The Righteous Brothers on RDB.

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And I'm telling you, honey, you're my reason for laughing, for crying, for living, and

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1: The execution of a Tennessee death row inmate, Krista Pike, has been stayed. Jesse Kirsch with the latest.
2: She does not deny having committed this murder. And so what her legal team has been arguing for is perhaps she needs to spend the rest of her life behind bars. But should she deserve to die for this crime? The governor of Tennessee had said that there was not going to be an intervention. The highest court in the land, the Supreme Court, had said they were not going to take up her cause either and issue a stay. But now we have an

0: appeals court, the Sixth District U.S. Court of Appeals, saying that they are issuing a stay of execution.
1: The now 50-year-old Pike was sentenced to death for the 1995 murder of Colleen Slemmer. Pike was set to be the first woman Tennessee has executed in more than 200 years. A flight from Dubai to Israel had to make an emergency landing this morning after a fight broke out in the cockpit between two pilots. Blake Sifton reports that according to multiple reports, a Fly Dubai flight to Tel Aviv was diverted to an airport in Saudi Arabia because of an incident aboard the Boeing 737.
2: As the flight was approaching Jordanian airspace, it took an abrupt U-turn, re-entering Saudi airspace. At that point, an emergency signal was issued from the plane. A second signal, which signified a hijacking or unlawful interference, was then issued from that aircraft.
1: An Israeli official says the emergency signal was transmitted after the pilots got into a physical altercation with each other. The airline did not provide further details. What was once a major hurricane in the Pacific is causing a flood threat into the central U.S. Polo is centered over northern Mexico, but its remnants are heading toward the plains and the Midwest, where up to 5 inches of rain is possible today. In the Northeast, a massive cleanup effort is still underway in areas hit hard by this past weekend's nor'easter. I'm Michael Kastner.
3: 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Now at 99 West Beltline Highway, 255-WORK.
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6: Today we welcome in State Senator Sarah Kieski. And Sarah, maybe your favorite season, fall, is that right?
7: You know what? I have to be honest. I like fall a lot, but I actually love spring.
6: Oh,
7: spring,
6: me too.
7: But this would be second.
6: Yeah, I think so. Without a doubt. I think if the Packers played in the spring, that would definitely close the door on my favorite season. But I think your favorite season is getting out in the district and talking to constituents, right?
7: Oh, you know what? I'm not on the ballot this year for reelection, but I've been out helping other candidates, and it has been really both a bit heartbreaking, to be honest, because so many people are struggling, but it's also been uplifting to hear people really motivated about this election, wanting to see a change and recognizing that we need to have new leadership in order to see some really important change in the priorities for our state.
6: Right, really, I think affordability, that's a lot of topic that people come to me with, and I imagine that's the case with you, too, just the cost of everything's going up.
7: Yeah, you know, I mean, we are a state, but we are affected by what happens at the federal level to a great degree, and unfortunately, right now, we're facing a lot of headwinds with the Iranian war and with many of the changes that have happened from the One Big Beautiful Bill. We are seeing increases in healthcare costs. We are seeing increases in our gas and diesel costs. Tariffs are also affecting how much our fertilizer and our inputs are costing for our farmers, and other small businesses are seeing significant change to their pricing for products. So overall, I think everybody is feeling kind of the pinch right now of the economy from really diverse directions, including housing. And so we are really looking at how do we make some meaningful progressive changes in our legislation in the state of Wisconsin to help buffer some of the impacts of the federal cuts and choices, and also how to really make some different priority decisions from what's been happening over the last number of decades under the current majority party.
6: And it's also-

0: The stair step was, I always think about, you have the federal and down to the state and down to the county and down to the local. There's a lot of variables involved in that total equation, isn't there?
1: There really is. I mean, it's all, you know, this big web that all is interconnected. And so when you look at what's happening at the federal level, right, it's increasing all the costs for everything downstream, if you will. So if we have high diesel costs, then we also have high product costs because everything is transferred around the states through trains and trucks and trains and boats, etc. And so we are looking at just the increase at that primary level that then just continues to seep down into the local areas. And then things like when people can't afford their basic needs, then the thing that they're going to do is probably not go to the doctor for their preventative care needs, right? And so then that's impacting the bottom line at our hospitals, because then they are also having more people missing insurance because perhaps they're cutting that because they can't afford that. And then they are maybe going more often to the emergency room, which is costing more, but is something then that our hospitals have to bear, because these people need to be treated but don't have insurance. So it's such a big

0: more dire.
1: We're visiting with State Senator Sarah Kieski, and one hot topic in this part of the state is the 765 power line, and lots of hoops that we have to go through if it does get approved, but there's not really a lot of positives from folks that I've talked to.
0: Yeah, you know, this has been really a crystallizing issue on both sides of the aisle, where we're looking at a brand new high voltage, 765 voltage transmission line, which we have never had in our state. And it's going through really prime real estate, if you will. It's the Driscoll's region, it is our woodlands, it's our farmlands. It's a lot of green spaces. And so, you know, property owners, farmers, community members are all raising their voices and saying, hey, no, not like this. We are not willing to lose this much green space. And if it has to happen, first of all, please show us the numbers. Show us why it has to happen, because many people are concerned about the issue with data centers. How much of this is coming due to data centers that are being taking so much energy potentially off the grid? And so making sure that they are dealing with their own energy needs, data centers, which means that we need to get legislation in our state to make sure that that happens, which we haven't done yet. But also recognizing if we need more energy, what are our options? And trying to be creative about that, because we are not necessarily looking at all the sort of the grid enhancing technologies that we could use, maybe having more local generation of power. Are there other options to this? And if not, again, we also have to look at what happens with the PSC and make sure that people can go there and then talk about the impacts to the environment, to health and well-being, and make sure that people have enough time and the resources to share those pieces of information, that data, that research, so that they can compel the PSC to really take that all into consideration before they approve it or consider denying it.
1: Thanks, Sarah, and we'll hope to talk to you again soon.
0: Thanks so much, Tom. Thanks for the chat.
1: State Senator Sarah Kieski.
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3: We might see some rain today. Temperatures right around 70, south winds near 10. Tonight, rain looks likely, lows in the mid-60s. Tomorrow brings a chance of showers, about a quarter inch of accumulation, highs near 68. Tomorrow night turns mostly cloudy, noticeably colder, lows in the mid-40s. Friday, just a few passing clouds, temperatures in the mid-60s, lows in the low 40s overnight. Saturday looks partly cloudy, with similar highs in the mid-60s.

RDB, and good morning to you. Looks like most of the rain has moved out for this morning. Another round expected tomorrow. In between, though, a high in the low 70s. Tomorrow morning on News and Views, we'll talk with Christine Kennecke from the Reedsburg Area Chamber of Commerce, setting us up for a fun month here in October. Lots of harvest-related activities in the area. The 400 State Trail still going strong also. Christine, tomorrow morning, 10 o'clock, RDB.

0: maybe, high in the low 70s this afternoon. I was all set to say the fall colors are getting into full swing. And then I checked the fall color report at travelwisconsin.com, and it's showing the southern, two-thirds still is 0%. Well, we'll see. If you want to go up north, maybe this weekend you're closing up the cabin, there's fall colors there in the 50% range. But I think that our friends at the Division of Tourism need to do an update, as it's not 0%. So get out and enjoy some fall colors today.
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3: There were four wildcard openers in Major League Baseball Tuesday. The late game in San Diego had the Padres dominating the Cubs 8-0. Winning pitcher Michael King had a no-hitter until one out in the seventh. The Yankees led the rival Red Sox 2-0 in the seventh. 9-0 New York, the final. Winning pitcher Cam Schlittler with 10 strikeouts in his 6 1/3 scoreless innings. The White Sox opened their best of three at Houston, led 5-0 in the fifth. White Sox won the game 6-3, and the day started in Atlanta, with the Braves coming back to defeat Philadelphia 5-3. Austin Riley, a three-run homer in the bottom of the eighth. The New York Giants released wide receiver Odell Beckham. In the WNBA playoffs, Indiana stayed alive, beating Las Vegas 99-89. Caitlin Clark, 27 points, 15 assists. Then in New York, the Liberty, 2-0, eliminated number one Minnesota, winning by a final of 87-71.
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6: A hike in property taxes.
7: Property taxes statewide saw the largest increase in more than three decades.
3: That's Democrat David Crowley's plan. 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Crowley raised property taxes in Milwaukee County.
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11: We might see some rain today. Temperatures right around 70, south winds near 10. Tonight, rain looks likely, lows in the mid-60s. Tomorrow brings a chance of showers, about a quarter inch of accumulation, highs near 68. Tomorrow night turns mostly cloudy, noticeably colder, lows in the mid-40s. Friday, just a few passing clouds. Temperatures in the mid-60s, lows in the low 40s overnight. Saturday looks partly cloudy, with similar highs in the mid-60s.

0: RDB, high in the low 70s this afternoon. Games two of the Major League Baseball wildcard playoffs today. The Braves, White Sox, Yankees, and Padres can all win and advance to the division series this weekend with wins tonight. The two night games last night, just not competitive. Do something, Cubs. Please, just take that series to a game three, and then I can live with it. 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
1: The execution of a Tennessee death row inmate, Krista Pike, has been stayed. Jesse Kirsch with the latest.
2: She does not deny having committed this murder. And so what her legal team has been arguing for is perhaps she needs to spend the rest of her life behind bars. But should she deserve to die for this crime? The governor of Tennessee had said that there was not going to be an intervention. The highest court in the land, the Supreme Court, had said they were not going to take up her cause either and issue a stay. But now we have an appeals court, the 6th District U.S. Court of Appeals, saying that they are issuing a stay of execution.
1: The now 50-year-old Pike was sentenced to death for the 1995 murder of Colleen Slemmer. Pike was set to be the first woman Tennessee has executed in more than 200 years. A flight from Dubai to Israel had to make an emergency landing this morning after a fight broke out in the cockpit between two pilots. Blake Sifton reports that according to multiple reports, a Fly Dubai flight to Tel Aviv was diverted to an airport in Saudi Arabia because of an incident aboard the Boeing 737.
3: As the flight was approaching Jordanian airspace, it took an abrupt U-turn, re-entering Saudi airspace. At that point, an emergency signal was issued from the plane. A second signal, which signified a hijacking or unlawful interference, was then issued from that aircraft.
1: An Israeli official says the emergency signal was transmitted after the pilots got into a physical altercation with each other. The airline did not provide further details. What was once a major hurricane in the Pacific is causing a flood threat into the central U.S. Polo is centered over northern Mexico, but its remnants are heading toward the plains and the Midwest, where up to 5 inches of rain is possible today. In the Northeast, a massive cleanup effort is still underway in areas hit hard by this past weekend's nor'easter. I'm Michael Kastner.
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6: Here are some stories we are working on today. A Sauk County man has been declared competent to stand trial as he faces a charge of first-degree intentional homicide in the death of his wife last spring. Sauk County has posted an online survey to help review the comprehensive plan in a number of areas to determine what the future may look like. Amtrak has announced that around 500,000 riders have taken the Borealis train since it began more than 2 years ago. Wisconsin health officials are confirming 22 new measles cases in southwest Wisconsin. And the city of Portage is hosting their annual fall cleanup Saturday.
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4: We might see some rain today. Temperatures right around 70, south winds near 10. Tonight, rain looks likely, lows in the mid-60s. Tomorrow brings a chance of showers, about a quarter inch of accumulation, highs near 68. Tomorrow night turns mostly cloudy, noticeably colder, lows in the mid-40s. Friday, just a few passing clouds. Temperatures in the mid-60s, lows in the low 40s overnight. Saturday looks partly cloudy, with similar highs in the mid-60s.

0: You know us. If it doesn't make you better, healthier, happier, or much more interesting, we won't put it on this program. My name is John Tesh. Question, what do you think the best job is to have if you want to prevent Alzheimer's disease? Studies from the Wisconsin Alzheimer's Disease Research Center show a clear correlation between a job where you deal with people all the time and a reduced risk of Alzheimer's. So in the study, the careers that offered the most mental protection were lawyer, teacher, social worker, counselor, pastor, and doctor. In their study, the Wisconsin Alzheimer's Disease Research Center also reconfirmed what we've reported before, that people with a solid social network, they're less likely to develop Alzheimer's because listening to people, thinking about what they're saying, processing that, formulating a response, and reading tone of voice and body language is a mental workout. But again, the latest study has also revealed even more granular research that the careers that offered the most mental protection against Alzheimer's were lawyer, teacher, social worker, counselor, pastor, and doctor.
1: Intelligence for your life.
0: Coming up, research shows taking a nap improves job performance, makes your brain work better, and reduces stress. But is there a magic number for the ideal length of a nap? NASA scientists say yes. I'll have it for you next.

0: Ah, here it is. You've been waiting for this. The power of the nap. Research shows taking a nap boosts our memory, improves mental performance, and reduces stress. But is there a magic number for the ideal length of time for a nap? Yes, here it is, 26 minutes. This is according to NASA researchers who conducted rigorous tests to ensure sleepy pilots wouldn't put their planes and passengers at risk. The result? Pilots who took a 26-minute power nap in the cockpit woke up 54% more alert and showed a 34% improvement in job performance. But the researchers say we must stick to a nap that's under half an hour. More than that, and your body will enter the deeper phases of sleep, making it harder to wake up, and it will leave you groggier longer once you do. But don't stress if you close your eyes for a nap and you can't sleep, because according to the National Sleep Foundation, just resting quietly with your eyes closed recharges your batteries. They call it, quote, quiet wakefulness. Bottom line, cat naps and this quiet wakefulness have been shown to boost our brain power.
1: Intelligence for your life.
0: 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Right now, just go to Tesh.com and see what your number is. Tesh.com.

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2: There were four wild card openers in Major League Baseball Tuesday. The late game in San Diego had the Padres dominating the Cubs 8-0. Winning pitcher Michael King had a no-hitter until one out in the seventh. The Yankees led the rival Red Sox 2-0 in the seventh. 9-0 New York, the final. Winning pitcher Cam Schlittler with 10 strikeouts in his 6 1/3 scoreless innings. The White Sox opened their best of three at Houston, led 5-0 in the fifth. White Sox won the game 6-3, and the day started in Atlanta with the Braves coming back to defeat Philadelphia 5-3. Austin Riley, a three-run homer in the bottom of the eighth. The New York Giants released wide receiver Odell Beckham. In the WNBA playoffs, Indiana stayed alive, beating Las Vegas 99-89. Caitlin Clark, 27 points, 15 assists. Then in New York, the Liberty, 2-0, eliminated number one Minnesota, winning by a final of 87-71.
3: Millions of dollars in Medicaid fraud.
4: Medicaid fraud.

0: improper payments and money laundering.
1: Two women are accused of defrauding Wisconsin Medicaid.
2: Millions of dollars in property tax increases.
3: A hike in property taxes.
4: Property taxes statewide saw the largest increase in more than three decades.
2: That's Democrat David Crowley's plan. Crowley and the Democrats seem more interested in raising taxes to fund fraud than fight fraud. Crowley raised property taxes in Milwaukee County.
5: Crowley recommends increasing the property tax levy.
2: David Crowley even wants to expand the fraud-ridden state Medicaid program.
6: Are you in favor of expanding Medicaid?
7: Oh, absolutely.
2: 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Higher property taxes, more Medicaid fraud. 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
8: We might see some rain today. Temperatures right around 70, south winds near 10. Tonight, rain looks likely, lows in the mid-60s. Tomorrow brings a chance of showers, about a quarter inch of accumulation, highs near 68. Tomorrow night turns mostly cloudy, noticeably colder, lows in the mid-40s. Friday, just a few passing clouds. Temperatures in the mid-60s, lows in the low 40s overnight. Saturday looks partly cloudy, with similar highs in the mid-60s.

than you. People call, say beware doll, you're bound to fall. You thought they were all

0: Time for some expert advice on how to use LinkedIn to get your next job. We're going to maximize your LinkedIn profile here and now. So career columnist Charlotte Cole says, having an up-to-date profile on LinkedIn has become essential if you want a new job. So here's how to make the most of LinkedIn's algorithms to get noticed. First, our expert says, regularly engage with the site, whether that's commenting on posts, sending connection requests, creating a post, or simply liking things. Those actions can boost your profile. But there is a hierarchy. For example, a comment will get twice as much visibility as a like. But when you post something, stick to two or three topics. That way, the algorithm learns who you are and shows your content to the right people. And then the skills section of your profile is very important because recruiters are increasingly filtering job candidates by things they can do. Not their job titles, things they can do. So think of your skills as keywords. You can also use AI to compile a list of desired skills based on the kinds of roles you're targeting. And this last one may be harder to do, so you're going to need to set up notifications for when new jobs are posted to the site. Don't miss this. If you apply for a job listing within 10 minutes of it being posted, you are four times more likely to hear back from a hiring manager.
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0: Hey, if you want to dig deeper, I send out a free email every morning called the Daily Intelligence for Your Life with the research behind what you hear on the show and one thing you can do that day. 52,000 people have already signed up, and you can join them at Tesh.com. It's free.

0: A pilot on a flight to Israel tried to stab his co-pilot and attempted to crash the plane. The flight from Dubai had to make an emergency landing this morning after the altercation broke out in the cockpit between the pilots. The Boeing 737 was able to land safely at Tabuk Airport in northwestern Saudi Arabia. The execution of a Tennessee death row inmate has been stayed by the U.S. Court of Appeals Sixth Circuit. This comes after the U.S. Supreme Court denied Krista Pike's final request to stop the execution. Governor Bill Lee denied her clemency on Monday, saying after a review, he doesn't plan to intervene. The victim in the alleged 2024 sexual assault case at Cornell University told police that she believed she was raped, as according to multiple reports, citing documents that detail comments made by the woman to investigators.
1: The Ivy League school releasing a new statement, writing in part that at the time, Cornell took the reports very seriously and moved promptly to initiate the Title IX process, adding campus police, not Ithaca police, handled the case per established protocol.
0: NBC's Maggie Vespa reporting. The woman, who's being identified only as Jane Doe, claims that she was pressured into taking ketamine and assaulted by multiple members of the school's Chi Phi fraternity. She reportedly told police that she was okay with an initial encounter, but did not consent later in the evening. She also described being physically hit. No criminal charges were filed at the time. Tompkins County District Attorney Matthew Van Houten says his office will investigate the reported statements. A Miami-Dade County judge is not yet accepting the plea deal for former NFL wide receiver Antonio Brown.
2: I am just not up to speed enough to move forward with a change of plea proceeding today.
0: Judge Marissa Tinkler Mendez has set another court hearing for October 28th. Brown planned to plead no contest to aggravated assault instead of attempted second-degree murder. He would have received only probation. He faced up to 30 years in prison for shooting at someone outside a Miami boxing match in May of last year. I'm Chris Caraggio.
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4: A Sauk County man has been declared competent to stand trial on a charge of first-degree intentional homicide after authorities say he shot and killed his wife at the Pewitt's Nest State Natural Area in May. 80-year-old George Paul of Prairie du Sac also allegedly fired his gun into the building of the Sauk Prairie Police Department. No one was injured in that incident. He'll be in court in a couple of weeks. Sauk County has begun the process of drafting a comprehensive plan, a roadmap on what the future may look like. Numerous visions, goals, and strategies will be outlined in various areas, including housing, economic development, natural resources, and land use. 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Amtrak has announced that the Borealis line between the Twin Cities and Chicago has reached the 500,000 guest threshold since it began in May of 2024. The line has stops in Wisconsin Dells and Portage. It was added to the Hiawatha and Empire Builder lines due to strong customer demand. State health officials are confirming nearly two dozen new measles cases, pushing the state's total to over 200 for the year. The vast majority of infections remain concentrated in Iowa, Grant, and Lafayette counties. Four additional cases reported in northern Wisconsin. And the city of Portage is hosting its annual fall cleanup day on Saturday. It's an opportunity for residents to dispose of large and bulky items at little to no cost. That's Saturday at the Municipal Garage on Washington Street from 8 until noon. More information at portagewi.gov. Now you're up to date. I'm Tom Demeen, Magnum Media News.
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0: Vern Severling, age 74, of Reedsburg, passed away last week, Tuesday. He is survived by his wife, Marcia, children, Steve, Becky and David, and Kim, 8 siblings. Funeral services will be held Saturday at 11 at the Farber Funeral Home in Reedsburg. Visitation is Friday from 4 until 7 o'clock, and again Saturday from 10 until the time of the service. Laverne Severling, age 74, Reedsburg. Myrtle Collins, age 96, formerly of Laval, passed away August 27th. She is survived by her daughter, Lois, and Morris Honer of Highland. A celebration of life will be held Saturday from noon until 3 o'clock at the American Legion in Waniwak. Myrtle Collins, age 96, formerly of Laval.
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5: We might see some rain today. Temperatures right around 70, south winds near 10. Tonight, rain looks likely, lows in the mid-60s. Tomorrow brings a chance of showers, about a quarter inch of accumulation, highs near 68. Tomorrow night turns mostly cloudy, noticeably colder, lows in the mid-40s. Friday, just a few passing clouds, temperatures in the mid-60s, lows in the low 40s overnight. Saturday looks partly cloudy, with similar highs in the mid-60s.

0: Is it possible that the secret to happiness could be just eating more yellow foods, everything from bananas to cheese to corn? Well, color psychologists are telling us it's a yes. A study by scientists in the UK found that eating yellow foods releases hormones that just make us happier. And neuropsychologist Dr. David Lewis says there's something to this because our relationship with color begins at a young age, and we equate yellow with happy things, sunshine, daisies. The color yellow also stimulates the left side of our brain, encouraging us to perceive it as a warm and fun color, and that makes us more likely to be open to eating and trying yellow foods. And when the eye registers yellow, it wakes up the brain and increases alertness. So, the researchers say eating a banana, a yellow pepper, corn, or even mac and cheese can increase your happiness. Good news, especially the mac and cheese part.
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7: We might see some rain today. Temperatures right around 70. South winds near 10. Tonight, rain looks likely. Lows in the mid-60s. Tomorrow brings a chance of showers, about a quarter inch of accumulation, highs near 68. Tomorrow night turns mostly cloudy, noticeably colder, lows in the mid-40s. Friday, just a few passing clouds, temperatures in the mid-60s, lows in the low 40s overnight. Saturday looks partly cloudy, with similar highs in the mid-60s.

John Tesh with you. And if you'd like to sound smarter, I have two words that experts say that we should eliminate from our vocabulary. It's according to new research from dictionary.com. First, they say we need to stop using the word actually. It's considered a crutch word because it doesn't add meaning to the sentence. For example, instead of saying, actually, I'd like to see that movie tonight, it sounds smarter and more confident just to say, I'd like to see that movie tonight. Another word to eliminate from your vocabulary to sound smarter, literally. I overuse this. It should strictly be used to describe a fact, but people frequently use it to emphasize or exaggerate, like, I literally watched a million hours of TV today. Again, if you want to sound smarter, experts say the words to eliminate from your vocabulary are actually and literally.

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0: So, Gabe, I was talking to one of our cousins who came to stay over, and this person decided they were going to retire early. Mm-hmm. Okay, and I said, hey, listen, you know, there's data on this, and she goes, yeah, I'm starting to feel this. She's been retired for like how long? What do you think? A couple of years?
1: She's been retired for a couple of years. She's an economics professor.
0: Right. Oh, now you're going to out her. Okay. Right. So anyway, according to a massive new study, voluntarily giving up your job may not be the best thing for your brain health. There was a study on millions of adults aged 50 to 75, and they found that people who retired early were more likely to suffer from delayed recall, which is an important predictor of dementia.
1: So you need to keep your brain stimulated. And here's the thing. If you're one of those FIRE people, you know, financially independent, retire early, FIRE, my brother-in-law is one of these guys. And I'll tell you this. It's not about not working. It's about not having to work to live. And that should be the focus for your retirement. You need a project. You need, even if it's taking strokes off your golf game, you need something that keeps you, that gets you out of bed every day. Otherwise, your body quits. If your brain is not activated, your body quits and your brain begins to deteriorate faster. I saw this happen with my grandmother when all of her friends moved away and she didn't have people to talk to anymore. She got worse a lot faster.
0: Yeah, I agree.
1: And it stopped when we moved her in with us so that she could start to be around people again.
0: Yeah. That's really good advice. Do the research before you decide to retire.

0: This is W247 CY Baraboo and WRDV Reedsburg.
1: A pilot on a flight to Israel tried to stab his co-pilot and attempted to crash the plane. The flight from Dubai had to make an emergency landing this morning after the altercation broke out in the cockpit between the pilots. The Boeing 737 was able to land safely at Tabuk Airport in northwestern Saudi Arabia. The execution of a Tennessee death row inmate has been stayed by the U.S. Court of Appeals Sixth Circuit. This comes after the U.S. Supreme Court denied Krista Pike's final request to stop the execution. Governor Bill Lee denied her clemency on Monday, saying after a review, he doesn't plan to intervene. The victim in the alleged 2024 sexual assault case at Cornell University told police that she believed she was raped. That's according to multiple reports, citing documents that detail comments made by the woman to investigators.
2: The Ivy League school releasing a new statement, writing in part that at the time,

0: Cornell took the reports very seriously and moved promptly to initiate the Title IX process, adding campus police, not Ithaca police, handled the case per established protocol.
1: NBC's Maggie Vespa reporting. The woman who's being identified only as Jane Doe claims that she was pressured into taking ketamine and assaulted by multiple members of the school's Chi Phi fraternity. She reportedly told police that she was okay with an initial encounter, but did not consent later in the evening. She also described being physically hit. No criminal charges were filed at the time. Tompkins County District Attorney Matthew Van Houten says his office will investigate the reported statements. A Miami-Dade County judge is not yet accepting the plea deal for former NFL wide receiver Antonio Brown.
2: I am just not up to speed enough to move forward with a change of plea proceeding today.
1: Judge Marissa Tinkler Mendez has set another court hearing for October 28th. Brown planned to plead no contest to aggravated assault instead of attempted second-degree murder. He would have received only probation. He faced up to 30 years in prison for shooting at someone outside a Miami boxing match in May of last year. I'm Chris Caraggio.
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7: A Sauk County man has been declared competent to stand trial in connection to a charge of first-degree intentional homicide related to the death of his wife last spring. 80-year-old George Paul of Prairie du Sac allegedly killed his wife May 8th at Pewitt's Nest State Natural Area. He then shot into the Sauk Prairie Police Department building. He is expected to be in court in October. Sauk County is currently working on its comprehensive plan, various visions, goals, and strategies across a number of platforms, including housing, economic development, natural resources, agriculture, and transportation. The county has posted an online survey asking for residents' input. You can go to SaukCountyFuturesForged.com. Amtrak has announced that around 500,000 riders have taken the Borealis train since it began in May of 2024. The line runs between Chicago and St. Paul with stops in Wisconsin Dells and in Portage. The line was added due to strong customer demand. Wisconsin health officials are confirming 22 new measles cases, pushing the state's total to more than 200 for the year. The state health department reports the vast majority of infections remain concentrated in southwestern Wisconsin, in Iowa, Grant, and Lafayette counties. Public health agencies continue to monitor the spread and will publish updated figures every Friday and Tuesday. And the city of Portage is hosting its annual fall cleanup on Saturday. It's an opportunity for residents to dispose of large and bulky items at little to no cost. That'll be held Saturday from 8 until noon at the Municipal Garage on Washington Street. More information online at portagewi.gov. Now you're up to date. I'm Tom Demeen, Magnum Media News.
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1: We might see some rain today. Temperatures right around 70, south winds near 10. Tonight, rain looks likely, lows in the mid-60s. Tomorrow brings a chance of showers, about a quarter inch of accumulation, highs near 68. Tomorrow night turns mostly cloudy, noticeably colder, lows in the mid-40s. Friday, just a few passing clouds, temperatures in the mid-60s, lows in the low 40s overnight. Saturday looks partly cloudy, with similar highs in the mid-60s.

0: Get ready for another episode of John Tesh, Amateur Psychiatrist, here on the Intelligence for Your Life program. This is one of the best ways to deal with a difficult person. Ready? Simply tell them, I hear you. This comes from therapist Bill Eddy, co-founder of the High Conflict Institute. It's a whole institute dedicated to high conflict. He says, you don't have to say they're right. You don't have to agree or change what you're doing. But you should genuinely acknowledge their frustration, even if that's the opposite of what you want to do. Eddie, I agree with this. Eddie says, it works to diffuse a situation because showing that you're listening calms people down, and you'll feel less stressed as well. Simply tell them, I hear you.
1: Intelligence for Your Life.
0: Coming up, did you know that some parents these days are feeding their babies and toddlers a meat-only diet? I'm going to tell you what pediatricians have to say about this up next.

0: think you probably already know that everybody is on a protein kick these days, including me. And now this is extending to new parents. So listen to this. Some parents have been raising, quote, carnivore babies, infants and toddlers whose diets are almost entirely meat, eggs, and other animal-based foods. They say it's making their kids happier, calmer, and even better sleepers. The trend has taken off on social media, where parents trade recipes for bone broth popsicles and whipped bone marrow. And supporters point out that meat offers iron and zinc and protein in forms the body can absorb easily. So what does a carnivore baby eat? Eggs, cheese, yogurt, and pureed chicken livers. They may lick butter off a spoon and get bone broth in their bottle. Some parents even have their one-year-olds gumming ribeye bones. Mark Corkins, here we go, is a pediatric gastroenterologist. He tells us babies need vitamin C, fiber, and antioxidants from fruits and vegetables. Plus, restrictive diets, he says, at such a young age could affect digestion and growth and long-term eating habits. And other pediatric experts say kids need a mix of vegetables, fruits, whole grains, dairy, and protein, not just protein and fat, because what children learn to eat early in life often sticks with them for the rest of their lives.
1: Intelligence for your life.
0: And coming up, think about all the chores you and your partner tackle every week. I'll tell you what a new University of Utah study discovered about the way couples handle household chores. And I'll tell you how it can impact the quality of your relationship.

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2: Millions of dollars in Medicaid fraud.
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4: Two women are accused of defrauding Wisconsin Medicaid.
2: Millions of dollars in property tax increases.
5: A hike in property taxes.
6: Property taxes statewide saw the largest increase in more than three decades.
2: That's Democrat David Crowley's plan. Crowley and the Democrats seem more interested in raising taxes to fund fraud than fight fraud. Crowley raised property taxes in Milwaukee County.
7: Crowley recommends increasing the property tax levy.
2: David Crowley even wants to expand the fraud-ridden state Medicaid program.
8: Are you in favor of expanding Medicaid?
9: Oh, absolutely.
2: The David Crowley plan. Higher property taxes, more Medicaid fraud. America's PAC, paid for and is responsible for the content of this advertising, not authorized by any candidate or candidate's agent or committee.
10: There is a shortage of all types of blood this time of the year. To find a blood drive near you, you can go to redcrossblood.org. Also, flu shots are available for the season, in addition to the latest COVID shots as well. 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Your local public library has a number of fun events coming up in the next several weeks as we head into the cooler weather. You can visit the website of your library to find an activity just for you. On Saturday, the City of Portage is holding their annual fall cleanup that runs from 8 until noon at the Municipal Garage on Washington Street. For a complete list of what will and will not be accepted, go to portagewi.com.
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1: We might see some rain today. Temperatures right around 70, south winds near 10. Tonight, rain looks likely, lows in the mid-60s. Tomorrow brings a chance of showers, about a quarter inch of accumulation, highs near 68. Tomorrow night turns mostly cloudy, noticeably colder, lows in the mid-40s. Friday, just a few passing clouds, temperatures in the mid-60s, lows in the low 40s overnight. Saturday looks partly cloudy, with similar highs in the mid-60s.

0: right, couples, this is just for you and for me. When it comes to household chores, do you divide them between you or do you share them, say by taking turns washing the dishes or folding the laundry together? Well, according to new research from the University of Utah, couples who share at least three household chores a week, they tend to have happier, more satisfying relationships than those who divvy up all the chores and do them separately. That conclusion is based on data collected on thousands of families across North America for more than 10 years. So why is chore sharing so much better for a relationship than divvying them up? The researchers found one obvious reason is that not all chores are equal. For example, there's a big difference between buying the family groceries and being responsible for scrubbing the toilet each week. And no matter how much you try to divide chores fairly, someone's always going to feel like they're getting a bad deal. But when you share chores, either by taking turns or doing them together, researchers say you use communication, planning, and decision-making skills, which are essential for having a high-quality relationship. Get it? And by collaborating, you foster a sense of togetherness that makes you and your partner feel like a team. So for a stronger relationship, the research is clear. Pick at least three chores and start sharing them every week.
1: All the intelligence in one place. 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
1: The co-pilot of a flight from Dubai to Israel is under arrest after allegedly trying to stab the captain and crash the plane. A passenger on the plane called the experience very terrifying.
2: The plane was falling down, something about 6 kilometers, and then I felt that I'm losing it and I'm going to lose all my family.
1: Israeli Prime Minister Benjamin Netanyahu said a member of the plane's crew and a passenger were able to break into the cockpit as the plane began to dive. A standby crew on board was then able to safely make an emergency landing in Saudi Arabia. No passengers were injured. The Israeli Defense Minister has called the incident an attempted jihadist terror attack. Tennessee death row inmate Krista Pike has received a stay of execution from the U.S. Court of Appeals for the Sixth Circuit. The decision comes after the U.S. Supreme Court denied Pike's final request to stop her execution and Governor Bill Lee denied clemency. Pike was sentenced to death for the 1995 murder of Colleen Slemmer and was set to become the first woman executed in Tennessee in more than 200 years. President Trump says the last American forces are leaving Iraq. Speaking from the White House today, he called the Iraqi campaign a quagmire for America and said there's been some very bad decision-making before he took office.
3: Many, many years it lasted, but soon that part of history will be over.
1: Trump praised the new Iraqi prime minister, whom Trump campaigned for, and praised the Americans who were killed or wounded in Iraq. U.S. forces initially withdrew in 2011 after toppling Saddam Hussein in 2003. The U.S. returned and has had troops in northern Iraq since 2014, battling ISIS as part of Operation Inherent Resolve. Record high diesel prices are taking a toll on U.S. trucking companies, with at least 16 filing for bankruptcy over the last month. The companies have filed for either Chapter 7 or Chapter 11 bankruptcy. AAA says diesel hit an all-time high of $6.53 a gallon last week. I'm Chris Caraggio.
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9: We might see some rain today. Temperatures right around 70, south winds near 10. Tonight, rain looks likely. Lows in the mid-60s. Tomorrow brings a

chance of showers, about a quarter inch of accumulation, highs near 68. Tomorrow night turns mostly cloudy, noticeably colder, lows in the mid-40s. Friday, just a few passing clouds, temperatures in the mid-60s, lows in the low 40s overnight. Saturday looks partly cloudy, with similar highs in the mid-60s.

0: So, you spilled coffee on yourself on your way to work. You're clicking your pen nonstop in the meeting, and one minute you're cracking up at something that's not that funny, and the next, you're snapping at a coworker or the boss. What's going on? You're exhausted. These are the signs that you are completely sleep-deprived, so we're going to run them down, and this intel comes from the Sleep and Performance Research Center at Washington State University. That's all they do is study us humans who sleep. We'll start with the spilled coffee. When you're underslept, it affects your psychomotor skills and coordination, basically your klutz. In one study, researchers found that if a person pulls an all-nighter, their hand-eye coordination is worse than somebody who's legally drunk. Okay, so what about this pen-clicking thing in the meeting or the toe-tapping? We fidget to keep our brain alert, because even those small muscle movements are enough to increase your attention. So if you feel like you can't sit still, you're not wired. You're probably just exhausted. And you may also have mood swings. First, your coworker is hilarious. Then he gets on your last nerve. Well, when we're tired, it impacts our prefrontal cortex, which is the part of the brain that regulates our mood and helps us control our impulses. So if the boss criticizes you, you may not be able to take it on the chin like you normally would. You may also say something you truly regret. The top sign that you're just plain exhausted.
1: Intelligence for your life with John Tesh.
0: If you want to dig deeper, go to Tesh.com, take my free sleep score. You answer a few questions about how you fall asleep and stay asleep, and it tells you the first thing to change. Tesh.com.

Well, I feel like we're talking frequently these days about the benefit of nature. So many new studies on the value of just walking through a tree-lined street. Turns out a boost in well-being and lower risk for depression is the latest advantage of being in nature. A study in the journal Translational Psychiatry, they looked at data from nearly 400,000 people of all ages. Those with the lowest risk for depression spent an average of 90 minutes outside per day. The reason being outside is so good for our mood, sunlight, even on cloudy days, increases production of the hormone serotonin, which lifts our mood.

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0: No, they won't.
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1: Both Kansas City and Las Vegas are 3-0, going with Kansas City for the win.
0: No way. 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
1: We might see some rain today. Temperatures right around 70, south winds near 10. Tonight, rain looks likely, lows in the mid-60s. Tomorrow brings a chance of showers, about a quarter inch of accumulation, highs near 68. Tomorrow night turns mostly cloudy, noticeably colder, lows in the mid-40s. Friday, just a few passing clouds, temperatures in the mid-60s, lows in the low 40s overnight. Saturday looks partly cloudy, with similar highs in the mid-60s.

0: Gib, you know I love Christopher Winter. I even talked to him personally about some sleep problems that I was having. He's a sleep specialist, neuroscientist, Dr. Christopher Winter. He recommends that if we're just too wound up, what a lot of his patients do is they always have somewhere on their bookcase a very boring book. And he says he tells us, remember how you had to fight to keep your eyes open during reading assignments in school. So the same impulse can help you fall asleep because the repetition page after page is going to distract you from thoughts that keep you awake. And you read the most boring thing you can find and put you right to sleep.
1: I have one of those books on my Kindle, and I use it for exactly this. It makes you fall asleep so much faster.
0: What kind of a book is it?
1: It's actually a sci-fi fantasy book.
0: Okay, so it's fiction. Right?
1: Yeah, it's just, and it's very wordy. Non-fiction.

0: Very over descriptive.
1: And it's not descriptions that I'm into. I fall asleep so fast with it. Yeah. This is a great time to remind everybody that John has two books that are available wherever books are sold.
0: If you really want to fall asleep quickly, is that what you're saying? You know, you could have just left that out.
1: I had to.
0: All right. There it is. Yeah. You look at my book on Amazon. It's called Relentless. That you could throw out all your sleep drugs. And just pass
1: they're
0: out.
1: Great books. They're great books.
0: All right. So don't forget, get yourself a boring book and have at it.

0: This is W247CY Baraboo and WRDB Reedsburg.
1: A Dubai to Israel flight was forced to make an emergency landing after the co-pilot allegedly tried to stab the captain and crash the plane. Israeli Prime Minister Benjamin Netanyahu said a crew member and a passenger broke into the cockpit as the plane began to dive. A standby crew safely landed the plane in Saudi Arabia, and no passengers were injured. Payroll processor ADP reports private sector hiring picked up in September after a brief slowdown. Employment rose by 90,000 for the month, up from a downwardly revised 36,000 in August. Education and health services led the growth with 55,000 new hires, while the financial activity sector lost 16,000 jobs. The victim in the alleged 2024 sexual assault case at Cornell University told police that she believed she was raped. Natalie Migliori reports.
2: The woman, identified only as Jane Doe, reportedly told investigators she was pressured into taking ketamine and assaulted by multiple members of the school's Chi Phi fraternity. She reportedly told police that she was okay with an initial encounter, but did not consent later in the night. She also described being physically hit. No criminal charges were filed at the time. The Tompkins County District Attorney says his office will investigate the reported statements. In New York, I'm Natalie Migliori.
1: New research is showing lower cognitive test scores could mean an increased risk of stroke for older adults. Michael Kastner explains.
3: The study published in the Journal of the American Heart Association shows lower overall thinking ability tied to an 86% higher chance of a stroke. Lower memory scores were linked to a 68% higher risk of stroke. The study looked at the risk of first-time stroke in thousands of people ages 60 and older and compared cognitive test scores with later stroke incidents. I'm Michael Kastner.
1: I'm Chris Caraggio.
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6: Millions of dollars in Medicaid fraud.
7: Medicaid fraud, improper payments, and money laundering.
8: Two women are accused of defrauding Wisconsin Medicaid.
6: Millions of dollars in property tax increases.
9: A hike in property taxes.
10: Property taxes statewide saw the largest increase in more than three decades.
6: That's Democrat.

0: about David Crowley's plan. Crowley and the Democrats seem more interested in raising taxes to fund fraud than fight fraud. Crowley raised property taxes in Milwaukee County.
1: Crowley recommends increasing the property tax levy.
0: David Crowley even wants to expand the fraud-ridden state Medicaid program.
2: Are you in favor of expanding Medicaid?
3: Oh, absolutely.
0: The David Crowley plan. Higher property taxes, more Medicaid fraud. America's PAC, paid for and is responsible for the content of this advertising, not authorized by any candidate or candidate's agent or committee.
4: We might see some rain today. Temperatures right around 70, south winds near 10. Tonight, rain looks likely, lows in the mid-60s. Tomorrow brings a chance of showers, about a quarter inch of accumulation, highs near 68. Tomorrow night turns mostly cloudy, noticeably colder, lows in the mid-40s. Friday, just a few passing clouds. Temperatures in the mid-60s, lows in the low 40s overnight. Saturday looks partly cloudy, with similar highs in the mid-60s.

name is John Tesh with your Intelligence for Your Life, and an expert says we should not spend more than 2 seconds on minor decisions. That would be things like what to order for lunch, which toothpaste to buy, or what TV show to watch. After that, we're just wasting time, apparently. So this comes from personal finance advisor Ramit Sethi. He says, next time you find yourself going back and forth over an inconsequential decision that will not affect your life next week, let alone next year, ask yourself this question and things will be much better for you. Ready? Is this something that actually matters, or should this be a 2-second decision? Try it. It works. We're so sorry.

0: want to share a crucial piece of weight loss intel with you. If you're trying to lose weight right now, before you even think about changing your diet and exercise routines, make sure you're getting enough sleep. Because new research shows that all things being equal, our sleep habits, they control our weight. And here's how. First, sleep impacts how our fat cells function. You know how your brain feels foggy after pulling an all-nighter? Well, a study from the University of Chicago found that our cells experience something similar, our fat cells, called metabolic grogginess. It means your body is 30% less effective doing its job of removing fat from your bloodstream. The result? The excess fats, they get stored around your liver and belly, increasing your risk for obesity and type 2 diabetes. In fact, one study found that when dieters got 5 or few hours of sleep a night, they lost half as much weight as people who slept 8 hours a night, even though both groups ate the same amount of food. And think about it. The longer we're awake, the more opportunities we have to eat. And when you're exhausted, research shows your body is primed to crave fatty, high-calorie foods for energy. So it's not a coincidence that about 1 in 3 people are overweight, and the same number of people, 1 in 3, are sleep-deprived.
1: Intelligence for your life. It's free, you know.
0: Hey, if you want to dig deeper, I built a free sleep score that asks you a few quick questions about your nights and shows you exactly where your sleep might be breaking down. Right now, just go to Tesh.com and see what your number is. Tesh.com.

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7: Look for overcast skies this afternoon with highs in the low 70s. Tonight, rain moves in with around an inch of accumulation and lows near 64. Tomorrow brings more rain, close to another inch, with highs in the upper 60s and fog likely. Once that rain wraps up tomorrow night, expect clouds with some breaks and lows falling to the upper 40s. Friday looks sunny with highs in the mid 60s and lows around the low 40s.

0: I've told you before about this trend that top athletes are more than ever before turning to sports psychologists to compete at a high level. They help athletes manage anxiety, stay motivated, and recover from setbacks. And by the way, you can use their strategies too. In a study of 44,000 people, non-athletes who briefly trained in sports psychology techniques like visualization and self-talk, they performed far better than those who did not. So here are some strategies you can put into practice without paying the hourly rate. They come from sports psychology professor Andrew Lane. Number one, don't lock in on just one goal. He recommends layering the goals. So set a dream objective and a minimum baseline you want to reach. That allows you to make adjustments if things start to veer off target. I do this all the time. Professor Lane also recommends focusing on helpful thoughts, not just positive ones. So instead of focusing on winning, think of the steps you're going to take to get to the win. Fall in love with the journey. I do this all the time. And the last piece of sports psychology you can use in your everyday life, control the controllables. Meaning, do not waste your energy on things you can't control. So if your goal is to work out 3 times a week, you can't control the weather, but you can control how you prepare, like being prepared with online exercise classes for the rainy days.
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1: The co-pilot on a flight from Dubai to Israel is under arrest after allegedly trying to stab the captain and crash the plane. Adam Polo, a passenger on the flight, shared his account of the incident.
2: And suddenly there was a big drop. In the first couple of seconds or the first second, it felt like a normal air pocket that you sometimes have in flights. But then it became drastic.
1: Israeli Prime Minister Benjamin Netanyahu said a member of the plane's crew and a passenger were able to break into the cockpit as the plane began to dive. A standby crew luckily was on board, and they were able to safely make an emergency landing in Saudi Arabia before continuing on to Tel Aviv. The Israeli Defense Minister has called the incident an attempted jihadist terror attack. President Trump says the last American forces are leaving Iraq. Speaking today from the White House, he called the Iraqi campaign a quagmire for America and said there's been some very bad decision-making before he took office. U.S. forces initially withdrew in 2011 after toppling Saddam Hussein in 2003, then returning in 2014 to battle ISIS as part of Operation Inherent Resolve. Payroll processor ADP reports that private job creation was up in September. Liz Warner has more.
3: In its latest survey out this week, the company says employment rose by 90,000 for the month. That is much higher than the downwardly revised 36,000 in August. Most of the growth from this recent report was in the education and health services sectors, with 55,000 new hires, while the financial activity sector lost 16,000 jobs. The ADP survey only tracks private hiring, but economists view it as a good indicator of what we can expect for Friday's government jobs report.
1: The first woman in Tennessee to be executed in more than 200 years got a reprieve this morning. The U.S. Court of Appeals Sixth Circuit issued

0: the stay for death row inmate Krista Pike after further court review. This comes after the U.S. Supreme Court denied Pike's final request to stop the execution. I'm Chris Caraccio.
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3: Look for overcast skies this afternoon with highs in the low 70s. Tonight, rain moves in with around an inch of accumulation and lows near 64. Tomorrow brings more rain, close to another inch, with highs in the upper 60s and fog likely. Once that rain wraps up tomorrow night, expect clouds with some breaks and lows falling to the upper 40s. Friday looks sunny with highs in the mid 60s and lows around the low 40s.

We're in the middle of autumn leaves, right? And for single people, this is time to find a mate. Apparently, a study in the journal Health Education took a look at Google keyword searches over a five-year period. Here's what they found. During the fall and winter months, there was a consistent trend in which searches for online dating went way up. This is not a surprise to anthropologist Dr. Helen Fisher, author of the book Why We Love. So she says fall is the best time to find love, and it's been that way since primitive times. Early humans knew that when winter comes, it would be more difficult to find a mate. So we became primed to look for and find that special someone during the fall to nest with and mate with before the winter settled in. As far as modern times, well, Dr. Fisher describes fall as, quote, the back-to-business season, because during summer, people are traveling, having fun. But in fall, most of us are back to our normal routines at work, school, or home. And Dr. Fisher says, as a result, our mindset changes from having fun to focusing on what's important. And for many people, that means finding a mate for the long haul.

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3: Jonathan Lamb is a 12th-generation dairy farmer from Oakfield, New York. He says the family farm began in 1965 with just 65 cows and now spans 10,000 head and 15,000 acres across New York and Ohio.
4: We try to be in a state of continuous improvement. So we make plenty of mistakes. I mean, you can come to visit our farm any day, and there's things that we try to change. So we always try to make small incremental improvements.
3: World Dairy Expo officials say Oakfield Dairy is being recognized in part for its elite genetics through genome testing, embryo transfer, and IVF programs. In Madison, Wisconsin, Mark Dorenkamp, Brownfield.
2: Cash dairy prices were mixed Tuesday at the Chicago Mercantile Exchange. Dry whey was up a half to 81. One sale was reported at that price. 40-pound cheese blocks were down 3.25 to 127 and a half. 6 sales were reported ranging from 128 to 130 and a quarter. Cheese barrels were unchanged at 145 and a quarter. No sales were reported. Butter was down 5.25 to 131 and three quarters. 19 sales were reported, ranging from 131 and a quarter to 135. Nonfat dry milk was up 1.25 to 219 and a quarter. 4 sales were reported, ranging from 219 to 219 and three quarters. I'm Erin Anderson with the Brownfield Dairy Update.
5: Millions of dollars in Medicaid fraud.
6: Medicaid fraud, improper payments, and money laundering to

0: are accused of defrauding Wisconsin Medicaid.
1: Millions of dollars in property tax increases.
2: A hike in property taxes.
3: Property taxes statewide saw the largest increase in more than three decades.
1: That's Democrat David Crowley's plan. Crowley and the Democrats seem more interested in raising taxes to fund fraud than fight fraud. Crowley raised property taxes in Milwaukee County.
0: Crowley recommends increasing the property tax levy.
1: David Crowley even wants to expand the fraud-ridden state Medicaid program.
4: Are you in favor of expanding Medicaid?
5: Oh, absolutely.
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6: $5,000. 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
10: Look for overcast skies this afternoon with highs in the low 70s. Tonight, rain moves in with around an inch of accumulation and lows near 64. Tomorrow brings more rain, close to another inch, with highs in the upper 60s and fog likely. Once that rain wraps up tomorrow night, expect clouds with some breaks and lows falling to the upper 40s. Friday looks sunny with highs in the mid-60s and lows around the low 40s.

0: 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John Tesh with you. We're hanging out after the show at Facebook.com/John Tesh. And parents and grandparents, is it possible to manage your child's meltdown in a public place? The answer from the experts is absolutely yes. So try this power tip from child psychologist Dr. Michelle Borba. She says, when the crying or temper tantrum starts, turn to the kid in question and say, hey, let's do some jumping jacks, no matter where you are. Dr. Borba says, a simple redirection of their attention and energy will work wonders. Let me know how it goes for you.
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2: 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On the girls' side, Portage placed third, Ella Hansen sixth individually, Mauston eighth, Alicia Ratliff placed fifth. On the boys' side, Mauston a fourth place finish led by Weston Pooley's eighth, Portage sixth, Jackson Spankowski sixth individually. Hillsboro and Ithaca Weston compete at an invitational at Kickapoo High School in Viola on Thursday. Baraboo at an invitational in Green Lake Friday night. On Saturday, Reedsburg and Wisconsin Dells run at an invitational in Platteville. Volleyball from the Badger Large, Baraboo a winner over Beaver Dam 3-1. For the T-Birds, Emma Pischler with 23 digs, Aaliyah Gross 23 assists, Brindley Kaufman had 14 kills. From the Scenic Bluffs Conference, Wunniwak Center swept Nisida, 10 assists apiece from Lily Riffey and Bella Lemoyne. Royal swept New Lisbon. Hillsboro lost in four at home to Bangor. In the Ridge and Valley Conference, Weston fell to Kickapoo 3-1. For the Silver Eagles, Rachel Spencer with 18 digs, Autumn McBain with 10 assists. Volleyball coming up Saturday, Reedsburg hosts its annual invitational. Mauston competes at invitational in lacrosse. Wunniwak Center at an invitational hosted by Wisconsin Dells in Reedsburg. Boys soccer in the Badger Large, Baraboo shut out by Wanakee 2-0. Week 7 of the high school football season coming up on Friday night. In the Mississippi Valley Conference, Reedsburg at home with lacrosse Logan, Baraboo at Holloman. In the South Central, Wisconsin Dells at home with Berlin, Mauston at Ripon. Portage hosts Columbus in the capital. In the Scenic Bluffs, it's Ithaca Weston at Hillsboro, Royal at Bangor. 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

0: John Tester, Gibb Gerard, and here's a great tip. We always have great tips, of course, but I'm not sure I'm going to do this, but I think it's a good tip for you, Gibb. If you need a quick boost, tidy up your home for just 1 minute.
1: Oh, yeah.
0: Some experts say a quick cleanup from fluffing pillows to straightening papers increases levels of the feel-good hormone oxytocin by 45% in just 60 seconds. Clinical psychologist Dr. Alicia Clark wrote, "Hack your anxiety." She says, "We want to be able to do something when we get anxious, because what we really want is to be in control and take action." So I like this. Everything from fluffing pillows to straightening papers. Have you seen how many pillows are on my bed?
1: I just had this whole argument with my wife, too. There's too many pillows.
0: Is she a pillow person? She doesn't seem like she is.
1: They don't live on our bed, because only when she makes the bed, like, every once in a while do all of them get there. And then the rest of the time, they're on the floor around the bed. I'm like, what are we doing here? Why am I trying not to step on pillows all the time?
0: Yeah, but I actually put them back on.
1: But the wrong order.
0: I don't know how. Yeah. I saw three comedy routines all based on
1: throw pillows.
0: The throw pillows.
1: I hate throw pillows. But look, throw pillows aside.
0: So it doesn't boost my mood. Hey,
1: the throw pillows don't.
0: Okay. I'm going to tidy up something else.
1: The speed cleaning does. All right. I have noticed. And I hate to admit this.
0: I forgot what the topic was.
1: My wife likes, like, she gets very anxious if the room is just a little bit messy. And so we recently, like,

0: clean the whole house deeply. But just getting rid of the clutter, all of a sudden you're sitting in the room and everything just feels better. Yeah. And I hate that she's right.
1: Yeah. There you go.

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1: The co-pilot of a flight from Dubai to Israel is in custody after allegedly trying to stab the captain and crash the plane. Israeli Prime Minister Benjamin Netanyahu is saying a member of the plane's crew and a passenger were able to break into the cockpit as the plane began to dive. Crew members were able to make an emergency landing in Saudi Arabia before continuing on to Tel Aviv. Israeli officials call the incident an attempted jihadist terror attack. None of the passengers were injured. President Trump's been hosting an Hispanic Heritage Month reception today, praising Hispanics at the White House as hardworking, smart people who are also energetic.
2: But we honor the countless Hispanic American patriots throughout our history who have been among the greatest champions of faith, family, and our God-given freedoms.
1: Trump noted the tremendous Hispanic support that he received when he ran for president. Trump also confirmed that the last American forces are now leaving Iraq, referring to the campaign there a quagmire for the U.S., saying there's been some very bad decision-making before he took office. Trump praised the new Iraqi prime minister whom Trump had campaigned for. He also said South Korea would now commit more than $50 billion towards building a natural gas pipeline from Alaska's northern slope to the southern part of the state for export to Asian markets. The remnants of former Hurricane Polo is creating flood threats in the central U.S. It's now centered over northern Mexico, but the remnants of the former Cat 5 hurricane has been causing heavy rain and flooding across the southwest. Forecasters say it'll likely create near record levels of precipitation for this time of year in parts of Texas and Oklahoma. Major League Baseball's wild card series could come to an end tonight with all four series in action. The Braves host the Phillies while the Chicago White Sox visit the Houston Astros. The Yankees are hosting

0: The Red Sox and the Padres are facing the Cubs. The Phillies, Astros, Red Sox, and Cubs all face elimination. I'm Scott Carr.
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2: Here are today's death notices. Raymond Mislevichek, age 91, of Hillsboro, passed away September 21st. Survivors include his sons, Gary and Sue, and John and Julie. Funeral services will be held Friday at 2 o'clock at the First Congregational Church in Hillsboro. Visitation is tomorrow from 4 until 7 o'clock at the Piha Funeral Home in Hillsboro. Raymond Mislevichek, age 91, Hillsboro. Laverne Severling, age 74, of Reedsburg, passed away last week, Tuesday. He is survived by his wife, Marcia, children, Steve, Becky and David, and Kim. 8 siblings. Funeral services will be held Saturday at 11 at the Farber Funeral Home in Reedsburg. Visitation is Friday from 4 until 7 o'clock, and again Saturday from 10 until the time of the service. Laverne Severling, age 74, Reedsburg. Myrtle Collins, age 96, formerly of Laval, passed away August 27th. She is survived by her daughter, Lois, and Morris Honer of Highland. A celebration of life will be held Saturday from noon until 3 o'clock at the American Legion in Waniwak. Myrtle Collins, age 96, formerly of Laval.
3: This evening, rain moves in with about an inch of accumulation, lows near 64 toward daybreak. Tomorrow brings more rain, close to an inch expected, highs reaching 68 with foggy conditions holding visibility around half a mile. Once that rain clears, tomorrow night turns mostly cloudy with lows in the upper 40s. Friday looks brighter. Clear skies, highs in the mid-60s. Heading into the weekend, skies stay mainly sunny. Highs near 66, lows again in the upper 40s.

My name is John Tesh with your Intelligence for Your Life, and an expert says we should not spend more than 2 seconds on minor decisions. That would be things like what to order for lunch, which toothpaste to buy, or what TV show to watch. After that, we're just wasting time, apparently. So this comes from personal finance advisor Ramit Sethi. He says, next time you find yourself going back and forth over an inconsequential decision that will not affect your life next week, let alone next year, ask yourself this question and things will be much better for you. Ready? Is this something that actually matters, or should this be a 2-second decision? Try it. It works.

0: want to share a crucial piece of weight loss intel with you. If you're trying to lose weight right now, before you even think about changing your diet and exercise routines, make sure you're getting enough sleep. Because new research shows that all things being equal, our sleep habits, they control our weight. And here's how. First, sleep impacts how our fat cells function. You know how your brain feels foggy after pulling an all-nighter? Well, a study from the University of Chicago found that our cells experience something similar, our fat cells, called metabolic grogginess. It means your body is 30% less effective doing its job of removing fat from your bloodstream. The result? The excess fats, they get stored around your liver and belly, increasing your risk for obesity and type 2 diabetes. In fact, one study found that when dieters got 5 or fewer hours of sleep a night, they lost half as much weight as people who slept 8 hours a night, even though both groups ate the same amount of food. And think about it. The longer we're awake, the more opportunities we have to eat. And when you're exhausted, research shows your body is primed to crave fatty, high-calorie foods for energy. So it's not a coincidence that about 1 in 3 people are overweight, and the same number of people, 1 in 3, are sleep-deprived.
1: Intelligence for your life. It's free, you know.
0: 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Right now, just go to Tesh.com and see what your number is. 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

woke last night to the sound of thunder. How far off I sat and wondered. Started humming a song from 1962. And it's funny how the night moves when you just don't seem to have as much to lose. 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
5: difference. This evening, rain moves in with about an inch of accumulation. Lows near 64 toward daybreak. Tomorrow brings more rain, close to an inch expected. Highs reaching 68, with foggy conditions holding visibility around half a mile. Once that rain clears, tomorrow night turns mostly cloudy with lows in the upper 40s. Friday looks brighter. Clear skies, highs in the mid-60s. Heading into the weekend, skies stay mainly sunny. Highs near 66, lows again in the upper 40s.

0: told you before about this trend that top athletes are more than ever before turning to sports psychologists to compete at a high level. They help athletes manage anxiety, stay motivated, and recover from setbacks. And by the way, you can use their strategies too. In a study of 44,000 people, non-athletes who briefly trained in sports psychology techniques like visualization and self-talk, they performed far better than those who did not. So here are some strategies you can put into practice without paying the hourly rate. They come from sports psychology professor Andrew Lane. Number one, don't lock in on just one goal. He recommends layering the goals. So set a dream objective and a minimum baseline you want to reach. That allows you to make adjustments if things start to veer off target. I do this all the time. Professor Lane also recommends focusing on helpful thoughts, not just positive ones. So instead of focusing on winning, think of the steps you're going to take to get to the win. Fall in love with the journey. I do this all the time. And the last piece of sports psychology you can use in your everyday life, control the controllables, meaning do not waste your energy on things you can't control. So if your goal is to work out 3 times a week, you can't control the weather, but you can control how you prepare, like being prepared with online exercise classes for the rainy days.
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1: The co-pilot of a flight from Dubai to Israel is under arrest after allegedly trying to stab the captain and crash the plane. Israeli Prime Minister Benjamin Netanyahu said a member of the plane's crew and a passenger were able to break into the cockpit as the plane began to dive, and a standby crew was able to safely make an emergency landing in Saudi Arabia. Israeli officials are calling the incident an attempted jihadist terror attack. The victim in the alleged 2024 sexual assault case at Cornell University in Ithaca, New York, told police she believed she was raped at the time. Natalie Migliori with the update.
2: The woman, identified only as Jane Doe, reportedly told investigators she was pressured into taking ketamine and assaulted by multiple members of the school's Chi Phi fraternity. She reportedly told police that she was okay with an initial encounter, but did not consent later in the night. She also described being physically hit. No criminal charges were filed at the time. The Tompkins County District Attorney says his office will investigate the reported statements.
1: The Texas Attorney General and Senate candidate Ken Paxton is saying the Republican midterm convention that was held earlier this month in Dallas hurt him politically in his race for the Senate.
3: He said everybody's numbers dropped in an audio clip shared by the New York Times, but a senior advisor for Paxton told The Hill that the clip was shared out of context and instead pointed to polling that shows Paxton ahead of his opponent, Democrat James Tallarico. Decision Desk HQ's latest polling averages shows Paxton behind Tallarico by 2 percentage points. I'm Chris Caraggio.
1: Alabama is now taking 3 states to the U.S. Supreme Court over state laws that protect doctors who mail abortion pills to patients, getting past local bans on abortion. The attorney general there, Steve Marshall, joined Louisiana and Arkansas in suing California, Massachusetts, and New York, arguing the protections for physicians illegally ties Alabama's hands from prosecuting them from mailing the pills into the state. I'm Scott Carr.
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8: This evening, rain moves in with about an inch of accumulation. Lows near 64 toward daybreak. Tomorrow brings more rain, close to an inch expected. Highs reaching 68, with foggy conditions holding visibility around half a mile. Once that rain clears, tomorrow night turns mostly cloudy with lows in the upper 40s. Friday looks brighter. Clear skies, highs in the mid-60s. Heading into the weekend, skies stay mainly sunny. Highs near 66, lows again in the upper 40s.

We're in the middle of autumn leaves, right? And for single people, this is time to find a mate. Apparently, a study in the journal Health Education took a look at Google keyword searches over a five-year period. Here's what they found. During the fall and winter months, there was a consistent trend in which searches for online dating went way up. This is not a surprise to anthropologist Dr. Helen Fisher, author of the book Why We Love. So she says fall is the best time to find love, and it's been that way since primitive times. Early humans knew that when winter comes, it would be more difficult to find a mate. So we became primed to look for and find that special someone during the fall to nest with and mate with before the winter settled in. As far as modern times, well, Dr. Fisher describes fall as, quote, the back-to-business season, because during summer, people are traveling, having fun. But in fall, most of us are back to our normal routines at work, school, or home. And Dr. Fisher says, as a result, our mindset changes from having fun to focusing on what's important. And for many people, that means finding a mate for the long haul.

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5: This evening, rain moves in with about an inch of accumulation. Lows near 64 toward daybreak. Tomorrow brings more rain, close to an inch expected. Highs reaching 68, with foggy conditions holding visibility around half a mile. Once that rain clears, tomorrow night turns mostly cloudy with lows in the upper 40s. Friday looks brighter. Clear skies, highs in the mid-60s. Heading into the weekend, skies stay mainly sunny. Highs near 66, lows again in the upper 40s.

0: Welcome back to Intelligence for Your Life. John Tesh with you. We're hanging out after the show at facebook.com/John Tesh. And parents and grandparents, is it possible to manage your child's meltdown in a public place? The answer from the experts is absolutely yes. So try this power tip from child psychologist Dr. Michelle Borba. She says, when the crying or temper tantrum starts, turn to the kid in question and say, hey, let's do some jumping jacks, no matter where you are. Dr. Borba says, a simple redirection of their attention and energy will work wonders. Let me know how it goes for you.
1: Intelligence for your life.
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2: 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On the girls' side, Portage placed third, Ella Hansen sixth individually, Mauston eighth, Alicia Ratliff placed fifth. On the boys' side, Mauston a fourth place finish led by Weston Pooley's eighth, Portage sixth, Jackson Spankowski sixth individually. Hillsboro and Ithaca Weston compete at an invitational at Kickapoo High School in Viola on Thursday. Baraboo at an invitational in Green Lake Friday night. On Saturday, Reedsburg and Wisconsin Dells run at an invitational in Platteville. Volleyball from the Badger Large. Baraboo a winner over Beaver Dam 3-1. For the T-Birds, Emma Pischler with 23 digs. Aaliyah Gross, 23 assists. Brindley Kaufman had 14 kills. From the Scenic Bluffs Conference, Waniwak Center swept Nisida, 10 assists apiece from Lily Riffey and Bella Lemoyne. Royal swept New Lisbon. Hillsboro lost in 4 at home to Bangor. In the Ridge and Valley Conference, Weston fell to Kickapoo 3-1. For the Silver Eagles, Rachel Spencer with 18 digs, Autumn McBain with 10 assists. Volleyball coming up Saturday, Reedsburg hosts its annual invitational. Mauston competes an invitational in lacrosse. Waniwak Center at an invitational hosted by Wisconsin Dells in Reedsburg.

0: Boys soccer in the Badger Large. 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Week 7 of the high school football season coming up on Friday night. In the Mississippi Valley Conference, Reedsburg at home with La Crosse Logan. 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In the South Central, Wisconsin Dells at home with Berlin. Mauston at Ripon. Portage hosts Columbus in the capital. In the Scenic Bluffs, it's Ithaca Weston at Hillsboro, Royal at Bangor. Magnum Media Sports.
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0: Contest your gift, Gerard. And here's a great tip. We always have great tips, of course. But I'm not sure I'm going to do this, but I think it's a good tip for you, Gib. If you need a quick boost, tidy up your home for just 1 minute.
1: Oh, yeah.
0: So experts say a quick cleanup from fluffing pillows to straightening papers increases levels of the feel-good hormone oxytocin by 45% in just 60 seconds. Clinical psychologist Dr. Alicia Clark wrote, "Hack your anxiety." She says, we want to be able to do something when we get anxious because what we really want is to be in control and take action. So I like this. Everything from fluffing pillows to straightening papers. Have you seen how many pillows are on my bed?
1: I just had this whole argument with my wife, too. There's too many pillows.
0: Is she a pillow person? She doesn't seem like she is.
1: They don't live on our bed because only when she makes the bed like, every once in a while do all of them get there. And then the rest of the time, they're on the floor around the bed. I'm like, what are we doing here? Why am I trying not to step on pillows all the time?
0: Yeah, but I actually put them back on.
1: But the wrong order.
0: I don't know how. Yeah, I saw three comedy routines all based on
1: throw pillows.
0: I hate
1: throw pillows. But look, throw pillows aside,
0: so it doesn't boost my mood.
1: The throw pillows. Don't.
0: Okay, I'm gonna tidy up something else.
1: The speed cleaning does. Right. I have noticed, and I hate to admit this.
0: I forgot what the topic was.
1: My wife likes like she gets very anxious if the room is just a little bit messy, and so we recently like cleaned the whole house deeply, but just getting rid of the clutter, all of a sudden,